0: after a hard-fought four-set win over Zach Zvider from the US. For the Demon, the 6-2, 7-5, 6-2, 6-4 scoreline was both pleasing and a relief.
1: He's an immensely talented player and made my life very, very difficult, and I was happy that I was kind of able to stay strong mentally.
0: Other winners on day six included Yasmin Paolini, Alexander Zverev, Marta Kostyuk, Yuri Lehechka, and Flavio Cavoli, Demonize opponent in the next round. Paul Walsh at Wimbledon for Air Sport.
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5: Good morning, Welton. Welcome to Easy Hits from now till 12. Harry Stewart with you. Nice to be with you. Lots of easy listening music coming your way. Partly cloudy with a medium chance of showers along the coastal fringe. Light winds from the south this morning, and then becoming light later on. 14 degrees at the moment. Yeah, it's a bit cooler. Chasing 21 in Logan City. It's 6 past 10. That brings you up to date with all the news, sport and weather right here on 101 FM. Next update at 11.

0: 101 FM, glad you could join me this morning. Harry Stewart taking you right through to 12 o'clock, back with more golden vibes here on 101. Glad you're still with us. Just queued up, If I Could, 1927. Fun fact, this Aussie gem was actually recorded in a home studio in Melbourne. Yeah, and they're going to be at Majuraba very shortly on the 17th of July at the Wallaby Hotel. So if you want to go and see them live, you can do that. Now, the band's name, totally random, they just flipped a few pages in the phone book and found 1927. Now, that's what you make musical history with, isn't it? Sense of humour. And also, if you've ever looked up a phone book and thought, naming my band after a page number, that sounds like a solid plan. Well, you're 30 years too late. They already did it. And the legend and the dream just lives on, doesn't it? 1927. What a great song. Coming up very shortly, we've got Boyzone, Celine Dion, and lots more right here on 101.
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0: Yes, the hits just keep coming, and so do the good times right here on 101. Celine Dion, It's All Coming Back to Me Now. That's what happened. Power ballad, so dramatic that it once made a cloud stop moving. That's true. Okay, maybe not. But I did see a pigeon pause in mid-strut on the power line just outside the studio. That's basically standing ovation from bird language, isn't it? You know, they say this song was inspired by Wuthering Heights, like love so intense that it haunts the moors. But honestly, right now, it just feels like that moment when you remember you left the coffee maker on and also that your heart is on fire. Perfect for a Sunday blend, right? Some good music coming your way. And we've got a little birthday call coming up right now.
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It's beautiful music for a beautiful morning right here on 101. Harry Stewart with you on Easy Hits, easing you through your Sunday right up until noon today. And then we've got the sounds of the 60s coming up, okay? Now, I was just glancing at a page from my music almanac here, a piece of history captured on a file. And it reminded me that today we celebrate the birthday of the great Huey Lewis, who was born on the 5th of July back in 1950. You know, before he topped the charts and giving us The Power of Love, Huey spent time tramping through Europe as a street musician. Just a young man and a harmonica and, of course, a dream. It makes you realise that sometimes you just got to wander a bit to find your rhythm. Speaking of rhythm, I'll be handing over the studio keys at midday today after the crew here. And they'll be spinning lots of sensational sounds of the 60s until 3 this afternoon. But until then, you're locked in with me. Keep the good feelings flowing right across Logan City. Sit back, relax, and let this classic take you away. Yeah, this is a beauty. Huey Lewis and the News out of 1986.

0: Oh, yeah, we're playing songs that make you want to turn up the radio, right? The Best Things in Life Are Free by Janet Jackson. Smooth, soulful, and straight from the heart. And speaking of free, let's talk about 1960s cars. Because apparently back then, you could buy a brand new Ford Falcon for $2,000. I know, you could sit down now. That's less than a decent laptop, right? Imagine walking into a dealership, handing over a stack of cash, and then driving off with something with fins so big you could double as a landing strip. No trade needed. Just pure, unapologetic American steel. Now, the same car is probably worth 10 times as much, and not just because it runs, mostly because it still exists. You're on 101, where the music is timeless, the coffee is strong, and the history lessons come with a wink. Stick around. We've got lots of great golden hits coming your way. Harry Stewart taking you right through to 12 o'clock. And then Cyril comes in after 12 to take you right through to 3 with the sounds of the 60s. Coming up very shortly, we've got Stevie Wonder. Yeah, out of 1976, a good 70s number. And we've got Robbie Williams and also Rio Speedwagon.
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1: Hello, I'm Sarah Womby. Energy Minister Chris Bowen has given his weekly update on the nation's fuel reserves. Australia currently has 41 days worth of petrol, 38 days of diesel and 34 days of jet fuel. Mr Bowen says the country's healthy fuel stocks amid the Middle East conflict is evidence a calm approach to supply is working.
2: While the instability and uncertainty continues internationally, what also continues is Australia's fuel security. In the face of this very big international challenge, it's been government and business working together so closely. While others called for rationing or said rationing was inevitable, the government had the view that a calm approach would see Australia through.
1: One Nation Chief of Staff James Ashby claims the latest figures on mortgage stress are proof the federal government's tax reforms aren't working. Housing data shows thousands of buyers who use the federal government's 5% home deposit scheme are now falling into negative equity in the wake of changes to negative gearing and the CGT. Mr Ashby says Labor's policies are stabbing homeowners in the back.
3: If you're going to get rid of negative gearing and you're going to get rid of all of these tax incentives for ordinary everyday households to invest in the housing market so that you do have rental properties, you will destroy the place, and that's what's happened.
1: Meantime, opposition leader Angus Taylor made a key address to the party faithful at the Queensland LNP State Convention held in Brisbane. The event comes as the coalition's popularity has slumped behind Labor and One Nation. Mr Taylor claims the opposition has the team required to win back public trust.
4: The truth is that Labor is resigned to managing decline of our great nation. Australia needs change.
1: US President Donald Trump has addressed crowds at Mount Rushmore as America marks its 250th birthday, with the iconic Times Square ball dropping on Independence Day for the first time and celebrations stretching from coast to coast. But the festivities have been marred by division. Angie Wong, a Republican commentator in Florida, says many entertainers were afraid of a public backlash if they took part in the anniversary events.
5: They just didn't want to involve themselves. It's really sad because a lot of musicians were afraid that they would get canceled by Americans if they appeared on stage for these events. And I think that's really sad, but that's, you know, still where we are. We're still in the middle of a cancel culture here in the United States.
1: Back home, and a court trial for the man accused of the 2023 murder of 14-year-old Tasmanian teenager Cheyenne Lee Tatnall will likely take place early next year, according to the ABC. The trial comes 4 years after the arrest of Christopher Mark Jordan, who has pleaded not guilty to the charge. A motorcyclist injured in a crash in the Adelaide suburb of Athol Park last month has died in hospital. The 26-year-old man was seriously injured when his motorcycle collided with a parked truck on June 22nd. And briefly, NAIDOC celebrations officially kick off across Australia today to celebrate and recognise the history, culture and achievements of Aboriginal and Torres Strait Islander peoples. This is Air News. Sir George Illawarra has come from behind to beat West Tigers 24-10 in the NRL. It's just their second win for the season, Dragons coach Dean Young.
6: It's a real credit to them, the way they've been turning up each and every day. I know it's their job, I know they get paid well to do it, but the situation that the club's in is not easy, but they walk in every day buying into what we're doing and training really well, and we feel like we're getting better.
1: The Sharks beat the Broncos 28-16. In AFL action, wins for the Giants, Demons, Magpies and Blues. Formula One, and it's another pole position for the current Drivers' Championship leader, as Air Sports' Paul Walsh reports.
7: Mercedes has maintained its perfect qualifying record in 2026 when Kimi Antonelli claimed his fifth pole position for the season. Antonelli will share the front row with Charles Leclerc, with the other Ferrari of Lewis Hamilton on the second row with George Russell for company. Isaac Hadjar and Lando Norris will be on the third with Max Verstappen and Oscar Piastri making up the fourth. For Piastri and McLaren, the frustration is mounting.
8: We thought we made some pretty sensible changes into qualifying, but they just didn't really have the impact we were hoping for, I guess.
7: Expect cloudy skies and 27 degrees for the ninth race of the season. Paul Walsh in London for Air Sport.
1: And at the FIFA World Cup, Morocco is into the quarterfinals after beating Canada 3-0. 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
11: Good morning and welcome to Easy Hits from now till 12. Harry Stewart with you. Nice to be with you for lots of easy listening music. It's going to be partly cloudy with a medium chance of a shower along the coastal fringe. Light winds from the south this morning, then becoming light later. 19 degrees at the moment, chasing 21 in Logan City. It's 6 past 11. That brings you up to date with all the news, sport and weather. Right here on your favourite station, 101 FM, the next news update is at 12 with Cyril.

Yes, on Easy Hits, we celebrate all music, so long as it's easy, right? Here we go. Smooth Operator incoming. Sade, the sweetest taboo, just slid into the studio like a perfectly poured glass of red wine. No rush, no fuss, just pure, sultry sophistication. This song almost was too smooth for radio when it was first dropped in 1984. Some stations thought it was too slow, too understated. But then people started leaning in and tuning and turning up the volume, closing their eyes, and just like that became iconic. It's a kind of track that makes you forget your to-do list, your Wi-Fi password, possibly your own name. And honestly, on a Sunday morning, that's a public service, isn't it? You're on 101, and we don't just play music, we prescribe it. Harry Stewart taking right through to 12 this afternoon. Lots of great music. And I think we should find out what's happening today.

There's lots of things to celebrate too. Yeah, it's a beautiful day. It's nice to have your company. Harry Stewart with you on 101 FM, keeping you moving through a gorgeous southeast Queensland day with the biggest hits and your greatest memories. Now, if you're looking at the calendar, it is the 5th of July, and lots of things are in store and lots of things to talk about. First and foremost, tomorrow marks the official start of NAIDOC Week right across Australia, running until the 12th. Of July. It's a truly special time for us to pause, recognise and celebrate the rich history, culture and incredible achievements of Aboriginal and Torres Strait Islander people. On a lighter note, of course, tomorrow is apparently a massive double header for food lovers. It's National Apple Turnover Day, which frankly is all the excuse I need to visit the local bakery for something warm, flaky and spiced. It's also National Graham Cracker Day. Now, being an Aussie, I didn't grow up with them, but if you've ever wanted to try making a proper campfire s'more, tomorrow is officially your day. Yeah, if you're into campfires. Just watch the fingers with the melted marshmallows. Yeah, it's important, isn't it, to keep those fingers nice and safe. We also have some quirky milestones. It's National Bikini Day, marking 80 years since the two-piece first turned our heads in Paris back in 1946. It also builds, it's built a scarecrow day in case you don't quite fit into that bikini. Though it's, you've seen my attempts at DIY around the house. If you've seen that, the crows would probably just laugh at me. But my personal favourite for tomorrow has been the National Workaholics Day. The beautiful irony is that you don't actually have to celebrated by doing the exact opposite is what you do. Consider it the official permission to slip into a comfortable chair and not be a workaholic. And speaking of relaxing, we can't look at the 5th of July without a nod to music. It was on this day in 1954, a young truck driver named Elvis Presley walked into Sun Records in Memphis and he picked up a guitar, cut a little track called That's All Right, and quite literally changed the world forever. So whether you're celebrating local culture, indulging in a sweet pastry, or just a well-deserved break tomorrow, let's kick the weekend off a little bit early. And now listen to the King himself with this one.

0: 101 FM and Easy Hits with yours truly, Harry Stewart. Don't forget, you can get onto Facebook and leave a like or a love anytime, and you can pick us up on iHeartRadio wherever you are. Right, you're anywhere in the world, you could be travelling around, you could still pick us up on iHeartRadio. Now, there's a voice that cuts through the noise like a diamond in a junk drawer. Annie Lennox, Why? That opening line, why? Why do I wake up feeling sad? It's a difference on a Sunday morning, isn't it? Is it the coffee? Is the unresolved tension in your favourite TV show? Or is it just weighing or the weight of existing in the 21st century? Who knows? But Annie Lennox knows how to ask the question with soul, sass, and a synth line that won't quit. Now, this track was part of her Diva album, which dropped in 1992, but basically said, I don't need a crown to be royalty. She was right, wasn't she? The whole album was recorded in just 6 weeks, faster than most people plan a vacation. Meanwhile, I can't decide what to have for lunch. But there she is. You're on 101 FM, where we serve truth, tunes, and just the right amount of existential reflection. Keep it right here on 101. We've got lots of great music throughout the day, right here on your favourite station, 101.
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0: 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Easy hits. And thank you for making us part of your day. It's Billy Joel, Mr. Piano Man himself, sliding in with The Longest Time. The whole song had no instruments. That's right, no piano, no drums, no sax solo. So we all know he'd kill it if he did have some musical instruments, but it was 100% pure vocal harmony. Billy and his crew layering voices like a human jukebox. Who could call it doo-wop in the 1980s? Yeah, you would. Or just a musical comfort food. And let's be real, any song that starts with "She said, why are we always saying goodbye?" and ends with you humming along in the shower, that's not just a hit, that's a mood. You're on 101 FM. The classics never retire. They just keep on hitting replay. Stay with us right here for the good vibes and just getting started. We've got an afternoon of great 60s music coming your way as well, so don't touch that dial. Coming up very shortly, Patrick Swayze.
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0: Yes, it's all about the music that makes you feel good right here on 101. The Stylistics just wrapped us up in a velvet blanket of soul with You Are Everything. I mean, come on. How can you not fall in love with a song that rhymes everything with springtime? Ring time, okay, maybe not bling time, but it should. 1971, the classic was smooth before it was smooth, before the classic statement smooth came out, right? Was even a genre. It wasn't a genre. No, that's right. It's a kind of track that makes you want to put on a silk robe, sip sweet tea, and dramatically lean against the doorway saying, "Darling, you're late, but you're always worth the wait." You're on 101 FM. The romance is alive, the drama is encouraged, and the love is still the key to high harmony. Stay tuned. The nostalgia train is not slowing down. That's right. After 12, more nostalgia right here on 101. Coming up very shortly, we do have Paul Young and Gabriella right here on your favourite station. And Easy Hits.
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Well, that's it for me. It's been a great morning, isn't it? A beautiful morning too, I might add. Don't forget, after 12, we've got the Sounds of the 60s with Cyril. I'll hand over the keys to him, jump out of the chair and on my way. And he'll take you to 3 o'clock this afternoon. Easy Sunday with Grey from 3 to 6 this afternoon. Lots of great music coming your way on your favourite station, 101 FM.

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1: Hello, I'm Sarah Warmby. Australia has now recorded its sixth confirmed case of the deadly H5 bird flu. Carolee Katsimbanis reports.
2: Confirmation by the CSIRO came late Saturday night. The giant petrel found dead at Hawk's Nest on the mid-north coast of New South Wales tested positive for the deadly H5N1 strain of bird flu. Meantime, testing continues on another suspected positive giant petrel found in Western Australia on Mullaloo Beach in Perth's northern suburbs. Authorities reminding everyone to report anything they see to the Emergency Animal Disease Hotline on 1800 675 888 from anywhere in Australia. Carolee Katsimbanis reporting.
1: The Prime Minister will travel to Fiji today as part of a week of diplomacy with Pacific nations and India. Anthony Albanese will ratify a long-awaited security treaty with his Fijian counterpart and advance talks with the Solomons on a separate defence deal. The PM will also be at Wednesday's State of Origin Decider with his PNG, Tonga and Samoan counterparts. The New South Wales government is expanding its Fresh Start Apprentices program to create an extra 400 roles in local councils. Since its launch 2 years ago, 1,300 apprentices, trainee and cadet roles in councils have been filled. Premier Chris Minns says the investment will give more people a starting chance in the workforce while also boosting local economies.
3: This is about ensuring more young people can get a great start to their working life, particularly in the regions and the bush where most of the council positions were filled and they're obviously desperately needed.
1: The United Nations has ruled to keep the Great Barrier Reef off its endangered list. Our federal politics reporter, Nelson Scott.
4: For years, the Great Barrier Reef has teetered on the edge of being listed as in danger, even receiving a strict six-month warning from the UN last year. The World Heritage Committee has released a draft decision which will see the reef kept off that list, acknowledging Australia's ongoing protection efforts. Despite the ruling, the United Nations is still sounding the alarm over declining coral cover, driven by back-to-back mass bleaching events. The global body warns it's becoming harder for the Great Barrier Reef to recover and is requesting progress reports from Australian authorities. The federal government has welcomed the decision while acknowledging there's more work to do. Nelson Scott, Canberra.
1: And huge crowds have gathered in Tehran to pay their respects to Iran's former supreme leader as his body lays in state for his burial on Thursday. The BBC's Joe Inwood has the story.
5: Cursing the killers of Ali Khamenei, a man dressed all in black beats his chest as he cries. This is the image Iran is keen to present for what they are calling the funeral of the century. Amongst those happy to speak on camera, like Arash Rahimi, there was a single message. Everyone is upset, he says. We are all grieving over the loss of our supreme leader, and with all our strength, we are trying to take revenge. But there are millions of Iranians who do not mourn his death and who hold Ali Khamenei responsible for years of repression and violence.
1: This is Air News. In the NRL, St George Illawarra has won just their second game of the season. Terry Daniel has yesterday's results.
6: The St George Dragons have recorded a much-needed victory over the West Tigers, 24 points to 10 in front of over 12,000 fans at Kogra. It was a tight contest before the Red V surged home with three unanswered tries late in the game. Valentine Holmes scored a double for the home side, while the Tigers lost Api Korosau to a pec injury. In the second match, the Brisbane Broncos suffered their eighth straight loss in a row, beaten by the Cronulla Sharks 28-16 at Suncorp Stadium. Broncos coach Michael Maguire still with a belief in his team.
7: They're working hard to get the result, to flip it from where we are at the moment, but it just, again, it wasn't our night, but, you know, I see the fight and the effort in the players has been excellent.
6: Terry Daniel, Air Sport.
1: Round one of the NRLW, the Roosters, Raiders and Broncos all had wins. AFL and Carlton has survived a late Richmond comeback to record its seventh consecutive win under caretaker coach Josh Fraser. The final score 10-14-74 to 10-12-72. Fraser happy despite the slow start.
8: To our players' credit, I thought they managed enough tough moments to find a way to get a result.
1: And the other games wins to Collingwood, GWS and Melbourne. The Adelaide Thunderbirds have won the Super Netball Grand Final. And at Wimbledon, Alex de Minaur is through to the fourth round after beating American Zach Spider. Australian Independent Radio News.
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12: Big thanks to Harry Stewart for easy hits this morning. Harry returns next Sunday at 9 o'clock. 21 degrees here today. That's our maximum expected. Partly cloudy with a slight chance of showers. Winds becoming south-southeasterly in the afternoon and the UV index medium. Overnight, 11 degrees with a maximum tomorrow, 20 degrees for a cloudy day with a chance of showers again. And along the coast, UV index

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1: Let me tell you a story about a boll weevil. 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

0: Well, good afternoon and welcome to the Sounds of the 60s. I'm Cyril Callaghan. I'll be with you now till 3 o'clock. I'm in for Bob this week. Bob's gone up to his brother's place and having a bit of a birthday get-together, I believe. He'll be back again next Sunday. No, not next Sunday, the Sunday after, but he's having a good time, that's for sure. Thanks, Bob, if you're listening. And I hope you can stay around for the next 3 hours. We've got some fantastic songs for you today. And that Bo Weevil, he's a bit of a mutt, isn't it? Eats you out of house and home, and then poor old Ray Charles gets kicked out. Hit the road, Jack. Tossing and turning from Bobby Lewis and Dee Clark, Raindrops. And a couple of minutes' time, we'll have great artist used to be, Del Shannon. I remember seeing him at Festival Hall. What a performance he put on.
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0: the one and only Bobby V there with The Night Has a Thousand Eyes. And boy, did he have a good band behind him in the latter years. They were his sons and they were called The V's, Bobby V and The V's. I suppose they're probably more heavy metal band than anything else. Foolish Little Girl from the Shirelles, Jimmy Soul. I don't know whether you can say this anymore. If You Want to Be Happy, that's the name of the song. I won't go into the words. Washington Square from the Village Stompers and Del Shannon, Little Town Flirt. What a performer that guy was. All right, coming up very soon, we'll have one of the drummer, Sandy Nelson, for you. Right here on Logan City's 101.
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And my honey, ram-a-lam-a-ding-dong, forever. And when I say dip-di-dip, di-dip, di-dip, you know I mean it from the bottom of my boogie.

0: Well, who was that? That was Elvis Presley, of course, and today's the anniversary of Elvis Presley's first single recording at the age of 19 years old. It's his first song, That's All Right, and Blue Moon of Kentucky. We're not going to play that one today. And they're all recorded in the Sun Studios in Memphis, Tennessee. And yes, I did jump over the fence a bit onto the wrong side of it for our playing sessions, but I thought that was an important one in rock and roll. It was the start of Elvis Presley being leashed onto the public. That's all right. Who put the bomb? Pretend from Jerry and the Pacemakers. Gene McDaniel's 100 Pound of Clay, and I Need Your Love Tonight. That was the second one from Elvis Presley. I should have put them both together, but neglected to do that. Anyhow, we've got Supremes coming up in only minutes, and what's the time now? 10:02, and we'll have the weather after the 2 o'clock.
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0: The fabulous sounds of the Safaris there with Wipeout, Secret Agent Man, Hanky Panky, and you can't hurry love from the Supremes. It's right on 5 minutes after one, running just a tad late, but just like to say hi to, we've got a listener down in Sydney today, Bert. Hi, Bert. Hope you're enjoying the program up here. I know your daughter Cheryl loves these little Sunday afternoons with you over the phone, listening to the sounds of the 60s. Stay tuned, and there's a lot more coming your way, that's for sure. And Anne and Daryl haven't heard from you today. I hope everything's fine. I hope you're getting on the mend, Anne. Okay, let's go to the weather.
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0: 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Weather.
1: A maximum of 21 degrees today, partly cloudy with a slight chance of a shower or two. The wind's becoming south-southeasterly. The UV index moderate. And overnight, 11 degrees with a maximum tomorrow, 20 degrees. Cloudy day once again with showers along the coast. UV index moderate. And at 6 after 1, it's 21 degrees. Here in Logan City, you're tuned to the sounds of the 60s. I'm Cyril Callaghan with you for another couple of hours.

0: Australia's own king of rock and roll here. That's Johnny O'Keefe back in the late 50s, early 60s era. And he went right through until that one was recorded when 1970. Just can't see it on there. But 1978, that one was recorded. So it must have been a re-recording of it, I would say. Sunshine Superman, The Wanderer and Bits and Pieces all here on a Sunday afternoon with the sounds of the 60s. Got a couple of messages coming your way, but we've got another little bit of trivia for you here this afternoon. And I think I've been listening to Harry a bit too much. He's onto the trivia, that's for sure. A song called Gloria was recorded on Decca in England in 1964. It was written by their lead singer, Van Morrison. So we're going to, after the break, we're going to have a listen to Gloria by them coming up in minutes here on Logan Cities 101.
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0: Back to 1960 there for one I haven't heard of for such a long time. That was Paul Anka with My Hometown. What a great little song. Footsteps from Steve Lawrence, Johnny Preston, Cradle of Love, Way Down Yonder in New Orleans, one for the American. What is it? The 250th anniversary today, or today their time, yesterday our time. And a good timing from Jimmy Jones. Oh, we've got heaps of coming up this afternoon. It's right on 28 minutes to 2, and we'll have the next weather at 2 o'clock. And don't forget that Gray Tiernan's in this afternoon with Easy Sunday. I believe it's Gray Tiernan. I think he is. I'll go and check that. But Gray Tiernan always brings in a good show to the Easy Sunday market. All right, Annette Funicello up next.
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0: Just a great bouncy little song there from Petula Clark, Around Every Corner. Peggy March, who else do we have? Paul and Paula, Patsy Ann Noble, she's over in America now, and Gene Pitney and Cliff Richards in that little bracket. And we're going to have a look at the weather. And we've already reached our maximum temperature, but nothing much has changed, really.
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0: Remaining on 21 degrees at the moment, and that's the top temperature for the day, or the expected. Partly cloudy with a slight chance of showers, winds becoming south-southeasterly, the UV index moderate, and overnight we can expect 11 degree minimum with a 20 degree maximum tomorrow. Cloudy day with a chance of showers again along the coast, the UV index moderate, and at 2 o'clock, six past two, it is 21 degrees.

I am but a fool. 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

0: Double play this hour from the Everly Brothers, Temptation and Bird Dog. Boys and Money from the Beatles. A double play from the last hour. O'Carroll and what do you want to make those eyes at me for? I don't know. Emil Ford. You're on Logan City's 101. It's 18 minutes after 2. Gray Tiernan's up after the 3 o'clock news with Easy Sunday. Getting it all loaded up in there as we speak. So he'll be back with you after the news. And next one's coming up I haven't heard for such a long time. James Darren, Goodbye Cruel World.
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0: Great little song there by Joni Summers. It's just called One Boy, and not a bad song. Spanish Harlem before that, Jimmy Justice, Jay and the Americans, Karamia Mine, Honolulu Lulu, Honolulu Lulu, get that one straight, and James Darren with The Goodbye Cruel World. You're on Logan City's 101. It is 24 minutes to 3. After the 3 o'clock news, you'll have Grey Tiernan on air with Easy Sunday. Great music coming your way this afternoon, that is for sure.
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0: right on 2:45 here in Logan City, and that was Adam Faith. Before that, Roy Hamilton, Ray Smith, and Ray Brown and the Whispers, and Ray Peterson. Oh, all the Rays. I didn't realise that. And it's a good song. A little rock and roll bracket there. And I've got another little few rock and roll songs coming up to end the program. We won't get them all in. There's Grace banging on the window there, just wanting us to let him in. Okay, a couple of messages. We got Fabian and the Fendermen are the next two up in minutes.
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The one and only Connie Francis there, everybody, somebody's fool. Your Skin of Blues by the Fendermen and Fabian. Come right down, he's a tiger, all right, isn't he? What a great rock and roll song that is. That's about the end of it for me this afternoon. Gray Tiernan is getting ready in there next door in Studio One and ready to take you right through until 6 o'clock tonight with some fantastic music. Easy hits, easy Sunday, easy hits. There's too many easies. Easy Sunday, and he'll take you right through till 6 o'clock, and then there's another easy program on after that. I'll be back on Tuesday night, so I will ask you to join me, invite you to join me Tuesday night from 6 through until 9 with Easy Hits After Dark, and I'll be back again next Sunday to do it all again while Bob's away, but he'll be back the week after. Okay, that's about it from me. 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Bye for now.

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1: I'm Mark Transfield. Biosecurity teams have launched emergency protocols after the world's deadliest bird flu strain was detected on the mid-north coast of New South Wales. The migratory seabird found dead near Hawke's Nest is the state's first and only confirmed case of the H5N1 strain. New South Wales Agriculture Minister Tara Moriarty maintains they're treating the case seriously, but there's no need for panic.
2: So there is no crisis, there is no need to panic. People should continue buying chicken, continue buying eggs in the usual way. The processes that we have in place, I'm very confident, will continue to work.
1: There have now been six confirmed cases in Australia, with others in WA and South Australia. A woman's been charged with murdering a four-year-old boy after his body was found in a home on the New South Wales Central Coast. Police made the discovery conducting a welfare check after the 32-year-old woman spoke with officers at Wyong Station. Police say while a weapon is yet to be identified, the evidence at the crime scene is extensive. Two men are now before the courts after allegedly pointing a fake gun at a synagogue in Sydney's eastern suburbs. Donna Sirimana reports.
3: The incident unfolded yesterday afternoon when witnesses reported the occupants of a Toyota SUV pointing a firearm at the building on Kiora Road in Double Bay. Police tracked down the vehicle at King's Cross, where an imitation pistol was discovered and seized. A 22-year-old man is facing several charges, including using an offensive weapon with intent and stalking to cause physical harm. A 25-year-old has been charged with possessing an unauthorised pistol. Both were refused bail and will appear in court today. Donna Sirimana, Sydney.
1: Victorians could again face the threat of jail time for unpaid parking fines and toll debts. Carolee Katsimbanis explains.
4: Legal advocates say without urgent government intervention to get rid of this, the threat of jail time looms as a reality for more than 2,500 Victorians. At the moment, going to jail for unpaid fines has been paused for an extra 2 months as the Allan government comes under pressure to outlaw the whole practice entirely. The Herald Sun says critics are comparing all this to the former federal government's infamous robo-debt scandal, arguing both systems punish vulnerable people through automated and inflexible debt recovery processes. Carolee Katsimbanis, Melbourne.
1: Overseas now, and US President Donald Trump has delivered his speech referencing people and relics from history to mark 250 years of American independence. Severe thunderstorms have disrupted celebrations in Washington, D.C., where a world record 850,000 fireworks were due to be launched. Extreme heat has been battering the eastern coast of America, forcing the cancellation of multiple 4th of July events. Researchers on Australia's Antarctic base continue to unlock secrets of the Earth's climate history. The team has analysed the latest cores drilled deep from within the ice, with the trapped atmospheric gases dating back to the last ice age, 13,000 years ago. Scientists expect they'll be able to measure the world's climate dating back around 1 million years. This is AIR News. The Demons have leapt back into the AFL top six after holding off a fast-finishing Hawthorn in Tassie. Sarah Patterson reports.
5: The game had already seemed done and dusted in the third quarter when Melbourne led by 96 points, but things then took a bizarre turn. The Dees suddenly dropped the pressure and the Hawks took advantage, booting 12 of the last 14 goals of the match, including 12 in a row. Even Demon skipper Max Gawn struggled to make sense of Melbourne's late-term fade-out, but the Dees went on to bag the last two goals, bringing back the full-time margin to 35 points, winning 19-11-125 to 14-6-90. Sarah Patterson, S Sport.
1: Essendon will be fighting to avoid the wooden spoon when they face St Kilda today. In the other game, Port Adelaide faces North Melbourne. NRL, and a short time ago, the Sea Eagles led the Eels 2-0 at Parramatta Stadium. Earlier in NRLW, West Tigers defeated the Eels 28-16 in Parramatta. And a short time ago, Warriors women led the Bulldogs women 10-0 in New Zealand. The first quarter-final clash at the FIFA World Cup is set. Morocco will take on France after both sides won their matches against Canada and Paraguay, respectively. And Mercedes driver Kimi Antonelli has taken pole position for the British Formula One Grand Prix. Australian Independent Radio News.
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9: Hello there, it's Gray. Hey, thanks, Cyril. 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
10: Weather-wise, for the rest of today, partly cloudy, maybe a couple of showers along the coast. Tomorrow, we've got a partly cloudy one, chance of showers. Those winds from the south make it cool. Expecting a top of 19, overnight of 11, and that UV in the moderate range. 6 after 3, it is sitting on 21. You're up to date now with the news, sport and weather right here at Logan City's number one.
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0: Oh, that is so smooth. I just love that song. Brian Poole and the Tremolos and someone, Carole King in there too, from their fabulous album Tapestry. Gee, couldn't go past that one. I think everyone had a copy of that. It's too late. Hello there. It is Gray with you on this Sunday afternoon. Easy Sunday, rolling out some of those great songs that you can sing along to or hum along to, tap your feet. Me, I can't even sing, so it's not going to do me any good. But we've got some great music lined up for you. I've got Johnny Mathis coming up in minutes on Easy Sunday right here at Logan City's 101.
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0: Oh, a great version of that one for Johnny Mathers. I'm stoned in love with you. Hello there, Gray with you on this Sunday for Easy Sunday. How's your Sunday going? Hope you're having a great time or just chilling out and relaxing. We've got some good music lined up for you. But I can tell you the weather details. They're telling us that a little bit of cloud coming in, maybe some showers. If you're down the coastway at the moment, you may get a few little showers on the windscreen on the way home. But not too bad. We are heading for 11 overnight, 19 tomorrow, a little bit of a low temperature, much the same as well too in those southerly winds. So stay cool, won't you? Because we've got more great music on the way right here at Logan City's number one.
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0: 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Got all the latest news coming your way at 4 o'clock here at 101, then back into some great music on this Sunday afternoon. I hope you're enjoying a good afternoon, and stick around, won't you, for more right here at 101 FM.
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1: I'm Mark Dransfield. The Prime Minister is heading to Fiji to sign a security pact after addressing Labor Party faithful in Sydney. Anthony Albanese told the crowd One Nation, the Liberals and Nationals are in a race to the bottom of the right. The PM also used his speech to defend changes to capital gains tax and negative gearing, which have prompted criticism from some groups. Mr. Albanese says he's proud of the changes.
2: For the first time in a generation, first home buyers are getting a fair crack. This is what delivering real change looks like.
1: Authorities are calling for calm after lab testing confirmed the deadliest strain of bird flu in New South Wales. A dead giant petrel found on the mid-north coast tested positive to the H5N1 strain after a member of the public reported the bird looking unwell. Chief Veterinary Officer Dr. Joe Coombs says although the disease is yet to impact wildlife and commercial poultry, early prevention is critical.
3: If it were to spread, then if it got into the wildlife population, unfortunately, it's never been possible to contain anywhere else in the world, and we have to be realistic about that.
1: The public's being urged to avoid touching any sick or dead birds and report sightings to the Emergency Animal Disease Hotline. There are five other confirmed cases in WA and South Australia. New South Wales police say a woman's conversations with them at a Central Coast police station led them to discover the body of a child. The 32-year-old attended Wyong Police Station yesterday afternoon, prompting police to conduct a welfare check at a property where they found the body of the 4-year-old. Tuggerah Lakes Police District Commander Superintendent Chad Gillies says the woman attended the station of her own accord.
4: I won't go into specifics except to say that there were some discussions and conversations had with police, and through those conversations, police formed genuine concerns, and that's what triggered our response yesterday afternoon.
1: Meantime, a man's death in a Brisbane park is being investigated as a possible assault. The 66-year-old died after being found with critical injuries in West End. Whoever is responsible remains at large. Iran says it will grant special discounts and considerations to China for ships passing through the Strait of Hormuz. The 4-month war with the US and Israel has effectively closed the corridor until a recent peace deal. Western nations argue no transit fees should be charged at all. Meantime, Iranians are vowing to seek revenge on the US and Israel as mourners attend the funeral of their late supreme leader. The UNESCO World Heritage Committee has recommended against putting the Great Barrier Reef on its official list of sites in danger. The committee's latest draft decision praised Australia's efforts to clean up the reef. However, it gave a strict 2-year timeline to demonstrate significant water quality improvements. Queensland's Environment Minister Andrew Powell has told the ABC it is good news.
5: It acknowledges all of the hard work by farmers, local governments and all the people on the ground, our scientists in conjunction with the federal government. It does ask us to come back with reports, but that's all part of being a World Heritage listed site.
1: This is AIR News. France has locked in a quarterfinals clash with Morocco at the FIFA World Cup after beating Paraguay 1-0. The score was locked at nil all for 70 minutes until a penalty shot by French star Kylian Mbappe, as heard on SBS.
6: It's Mbappe who steps up and rolls the ball into the back of the net. Was it ever in doubt?
1: Morocco eliminated Canada 3-0. Turning to tennis, and day 7 at Wimbledon is all about quarterfinals plays, and for his preview, here's Air Sports' Paul Walsh.
7: Men's number 7 seed Novak Djokovic will open proceedings on centre court, taking on the qualifier Roman Safiulin, and that will be followed by the most anticipated matchup between Aryna Sabalenka and Naomi Osaka, both with 4 Grand Slam titles to their names, but neither securing one at SW19. Head-to-head, it's Sabalenka with a 3-1 advantage.
8: She's very aggressive player, serving well, but I'm ready to go out there and to bring the fight and to do anything it takes to get through this difficult match.
7: The final centre court clash will be between the men's number 1 seed Jannik Sinner and another qualifier Shintaro Mushisuki from Japan. Other matches of note sees Coco Gauff taking on Belinda Bencic and Jessica Pegula up against the number 16 seed Iva Jovic. Paul Walsh at Wimbledon for Air Sport.
1: AFL, and a short time ago St Kilda led Essendon 19-6. NRL, and the Eels led the Sea Eagles Eagles 16-14. Earlier in NRLW, West Tigers defeated the Eels 28-16. Australian Independent Radio News.
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12: Good afternoon. It's Gray with you through until 6. Weather-wise for the rest of today, remaining partly cloudy, some showers around. Tomorrow, partly cloudy, chance of showers across the day and winds coming in from the south. Expecting a top of 19 after an overnight low of 11. That UV will be in the moderate range. And at 6 after 4, it is sitting on 20. That brings you right up to date with all the new sport and weather right here at Logan City's number one, 101 FM.
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18: It's all about

0: Oh, that is smooth. Oh, I love the Drifters. The soul there too. Dance with me, ABBA in there, and John Lennon. Woman, hello. It is great with you on this Sunday afternoon. How are you going? How's your day gone? You had a good one? A little bit overcast at the moment. The clouds are coming in. They are saying a few little showers around the place too. But for your back to work Monday, it is going to be much the same too. A few showers around the place as well too. And we've got those southerly winds. They're just sort of keeping that temperature down at the moment around that 19 degree mark. So good time to lock up the house, I think, and just chill out to some great music right here on Easy Sunday, Logan City's 101. We've got Johnny Ray coming up, would you believe? Yes, I bet you haven't heard Johnny Ray for quite some time. Great song too. And we also have got Anne Murray, Bob Darin's coming up, and Neil Diamond as well too, all part of Easy Sunday right here at Logan City's 101.
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0: Now, the burning question on everyone's lips, what's love got to do with it? From one of my favourite artists of all time, Tina Turner. What a great artist too. We also had Johnny Ray too. I thought, why not? I mean, a lot of people like Johnny Ray. Very big in the late 50s, 59 that one came out. I'll Never Fall in Love Again, I thought, why not? And Barb Streisand in there too, Woman in Love. Hope you're enjoying some of the great music today on Easy Sunday. Just chill out music, just lay back. Relax. It is starting to get a little bit cool out there, down to almost 18 degrees now. Could be a couple of showers around the place too. So if you are driving at the moment, please, by all means, take it nice and easy if it's a little bit damp in your area. Tomorrow morning, guess who was back? Peter Carey. Yes, our very own Pete. We're rolling out 3 hours of the More Music Brekkie program, as he can only do it here at 101. He has some great music lined up. Check traffic every half hour, news on the half hour, a whole lot of great information as well, plus the Battle of the Stars. Now, last week, his theme was dance. Right? Every song that he picked for the battle had a dance theme. What's he going to have this week? Well, I wouldn't have a clue. I haven't spoken to him for today, so we don't know. But tomorrow morning, he'll tell you all about it on the radio from 6 o'clock or on our Facebook page, 101FM. And all you've got to do is vote for your favourite song. That's all you've got to do, and the winning song played before 8 o'clock. It is Battle of the Stars. It's only here at one radio station. That's Logan City's 101.
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0: Oh, what a great song for Neil Diamond. Turn on your heart light. It was inspired from the movie, the 1982 movie E.T., Extraterrestrial, and was written by Neil and also Carol Bayer Sager and her then husband, Burt Bacharach. Good song too, isn't it? Heartlight. Love it. Elkie Brooks in there too. Don't Cry Out Loud. Bobby Darin, Nature Boy. Gee, I haven't heard one that for a while. And that was one of my mum's favourite songs. She loved that song. Oh, yes. And Anne Murray, Could I Have This Dance? Easy Sunday here at Logan Cities 101 on this Sunday afternoon. Just looked outside. There's a lot of cloud around. Looking quite heavy. We are expecting some showers around the place. So if you are driving around and there happens to be showers in your area, please just take it nice and easy, won't you? Tomorrow morning, Mike Bennett back on the radio for the 101 FM morning show, Monday edition. Heaps of good things to happen, good interviews, the whole lot, all right? So if you want a great way to start your week, I can suggest Mike Bennett's morning show coming up tomorrow morning from 9 right here at Logan Cities 101.
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3: Well, a very good afternoon to you. It's grey through until 6. Weather-wise, partly cloudy, maybe some showers tonight. Tomorrow we've got a partly cloudy one, chance of showers across the day, and the wind's coming from the south, a little bit cooler, expecting a top of 19, after an overnight low of 11, and that UV in the moderate range. 6 after 5, it is on 19, and that brings you right up to date as we continue with Easy Sunday here at Logan City's number one.
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0: Logan City's 101. We play more music in the afternoon here on Easy Sunday, just for you. Sort of chill out, just take it nice and easy, whatever you're doing this afternoon. I hope you're having a great afternoon. Weather-wise, it's looking a little bit gloomy out there, isn't it? A little bit overcast. A few showers around the place as well, too. So, if you're out driving, please take it nice and easy if it happens to be a little bit of rain, especially around the coast area. They're copping a little bit at the moment, too. We've got 18 degrees in the city, down to 11 tonight. Back to work Monday. Well, possible showers across the day. And a max tomorrow of 19 degrees. So, it looks like the rain is here again, or the shower activity is here again too. More great music to come, including Sam Brown. I've got Jimmy Ruffin. Good song from our Sounds of Soul library. Good song as well. And Paul and MJ coming up as well too. Easy Sunday right here at Logan City's 101.
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0: Good afternoon from Logan City's 101. Easy Sunday is the program through until 6, and then we've got Easy Sunday Night. Some great tunes lined up for you there. That's Nana Muscuri, 4 and 24 Hours. A good song, that one. I like that one. Paul McCartney and MJ, The Girl Is Mine. Hope you enjoyed that one. Weather-wise, I just had a look at the radar. Looked quite a little bit of shower activity around the coast area, around the Surfers Paradise area. So if you're travelling down that way, keep that in mind, all right? A few showers around the place. Roads are a little bit slippery, so please take it nice and easy. We should have some more showers tomorrow for you back to work Monday. And looks like those southerly winds as well too. And a temperature range from 11 overnight up to 19 for Monday. So at the moment, it is sitting on 18 degrees. We've got all the latest news coming your way at 6 o'clock. But in the meantime, we've still got some great Easy Sunday hits for you right here at 101.
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0: I love that song, don't you? Everly Brothers, Let It Be Me. And Peter Sarstedt, where do you go to, my lovely? Well, I'm going home after six because we've got Easy Sunday Night coming up very, very shortly after the news. Some great lineup of music for you on this Sunday evening. So what are you doing tonight? Enjoy, all right? Have yourself a great week. I'll catch you during the week right here at Logan Cities 101.
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1: I'm Mark Dransfield. The Prime Minister is travelling to Fiji as part of a week of diplomacy with Pacific nations and India. More from Federal Politics reporter Nelson Scott.
2: The PM will travel to Suva, where he's expected to sign a long-awaited security treaty with his Fijian counterpart to limit China's strategic influence in the region. On Tuesday, Anthony Albanese will fly to the Solomons to celebrate the nation's 48th anniversary of independence and advance talks on a separate defence deal. He'll then meet with the leaders of PNG, Tonga and Samoa in Brisbane, which includes taking them to Wednesday's State of Origin Decider. Mr. Albanese will meet with his Indian counterpart in Melbourne on Thursday. Nelson Scott, Canberra.
1: Biosecurity teams have launched emergency protocols after confirmation the world's deadliest bird flu strain was detected on the mid-north coast of New South Wales. The migratory seabird found dead near Hawke's Nest is the state's first and only confirmed case of the H5N1 strain. New South Wales Agriculture Minister Tara Moriarty maintains they're treating the case seriously, but there's no need for panic.
3: So there is no crisis, there is no need to panic. People should continue buying chicken, continue buying eggs in the usual way. The processes that we have in place, I'm very confident, will continue to work.
1: There have been five other confirmed cases in WA and South Australia. A woman's been charged with murdering a four-year-old boy after his body was found in a home on the New South Wales Central Coast. Police made the discovery conducting a welfare check at the property after the 32-year-old woman spoke with officers at Wyong Station. Tuggerah Lakes Police Commander Superintendent Chad Gillies says while a weapon is yet to be identified, the evidence of the crime scene is extensive.
4: I'm prepared to say publicly at the moment it was an extremely confronting scene. It's been confirmed the child has got injuries. I'm not going to speculate further on what those injuries are.
1: And police are investigating the sudden death of a man in Brisbane's inner south. It's understood the 66-year-old was involved in an altercation with another man at a West End park early today. He was transported to hospital with a serious head injury but died a short time later. Police are yet to locate the other person involved. Victorians could again face the threat of jail time for unpaid parking fines and toll debts. Carolee Katsimbanis explains.
5: Legal advocates say without urgent government intervention to get rid of this, the threat of jail time looms as a reality for more than 2,500 Victorians. At the moment, going to jail for unpaid fines has been paused for an extra 2 months as the Allan government comes under pressure to outlaw the whole practice entirely. The Herald Sun says critics are comparing all this to the former federal government's infamous robo-debt scandal, arguing both systems punish vulnerable people through automated and inflexible debt recovery processes. Carolee Katsimbanis, Melbourne.
1: And US President Donald Trump has delivered his speech to mark 250 years of American independence, referencing people and relics from history. Severe thunderstorms disrupted celebrations in Washington, D.C., where a world record 850,000 fireworks were launched. This is Air News. First to NRL, and the Eels have defeated the Sea Eagles 23-14 at Parramatta Stadium. In NRLW, West Tigers defeated the Eels 28-16 and Warriors women down the Bulldogs 32-10. In AFL, the match review officer will probe an ugly incident between Fremantle's Pat Voss and the Giants' Toby Green following the Dockers' 21-point defeat. Turning to tennis, and day 7 at Wimbledon is all about quarterfinals plays, and for his preview, here's Air Sports' Paul Walsh.
6: Men's number 7 seed Novak Djokovic will open proceedings on centre court, taking on the qualifier Roman Safiulin, and that will be followed by the most anticipated matchup between Arina Sabalenka and Naomi Osaka, both with 4 Grand Slam titles to their names, but neither securing one at SW19. Head-to-head, it's Sabalenka with a 3-1 advantage.
7: She's a very aggressive player, serving well, in a good shape, but I'm ready to, you know, to go out there and to bring the fight and to do anything it takes to get through this difficult match.
6: The final centre court clash will be between the men's number 1 seed Jannik Sinner and another qualifier Shintaro Mushisuki from Japan. Other matches of note sees Coco Gauff taking on Belinda Bencic and Jessica Pegula up against the number 16 seed Iva Jovic. Paul Walsh at Wimbledon for Air Sport.
1: And at the World Cup, France have defeated Paraguay 1-0 in their knockout clash. They now face Morocco, who defeated Canada 3-0. Australian Independent Radio News.
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1: I'm Mark Dransfield. The Prime Minister is travelling to Fiji as part of a week of diplomacy with Pacific nations and India. More from federal politics reporter Nelson Scott.
2: The PM will travel to Suva, where he's expected to sign a long-awaited security treaty with his Fijian counterpart to limit China's strategic influence in the region. On Tuesday, Anthony Albanese will fly to the Solomons to celebrate the nation's 48th anniversary of independence and advance talks on a separate defence deal. He'll then meet with the leaders of PNG, Tonga and Samoa in Brisbane, which includes taking them to Wednesday's State of Origin decider. Mr. Albanese will meet with his Indian counterpart in Melbourne on Thursday. Nelson Scott, Canberra.
1: Biosecurity teams have launched emergency protocols after confirmation the world's deadliest bird flu strain was detected on the mid-north coast of New South Wales. The migratory seabird found dead near Hawke's Nest is the state's first and only confirmed case of the H5N1 strain. New South Wales Agriculture Minister Tara Moriarty maintains they're treating the case seriously, but there's no need for panic.
3: So there is no crisis, there is no need to panic. People should continue buying chicken, continue buying eggs in the usual way. The processes that we have in place, I'm very confident, will continue to work.
1: There have been five other confirmed cases in WA and South Australia. A woman's been charged with murdering a four-year-old boy after his body was found in a home on the New South Wales Central Coast. Police made the discovery conducting a welfare check at the property after the 32-year-old woman spoke with officers at Wyong Station. Tuggera Lakes Police Commander Superintendent Chad Gillies says while a weapon is yet to be identified, the evidence at the crime scene is extensive.
4: I'm prepared to say publicly at the moment it was an extremely confronting scene. It's been confirmed the child has got injuries. I'm not going to speculate further on what those injuries are.
1: And police are investigating the sudden death of a man in Brisbane's inner south. It's understood the 66-year-old was involved in an altercation with another man at a West End park early today. He was transported to hospital with a serious head injury but died a short time later. Police are yet to locate the other person involved. Victorians could again face the threat of jail time for unpaid parking fines and toll debts. Carolee Katsimbanis explains.
5: Legal advocates say without urgent government intervention to get rid of this, the threat of jail time looms as a reality for more than 2,500 Victorians. At the moment, going to jail for unpaid fines has been paused for an extra 2 months as the Allan government comes under pressure to outlaw the whole practice entirely. The Herald Sun says critics are comparing all this to the former federal government's infamous robo-debt scandal, arguing both systems punish vulnerable people through automated and inflexible debt recovery processes. Carolee Katsimbanis, Melbourne.
1: And US President Donald Trump has delivered his speech to mark 250 years of American independence, referencing people and relics from history. Severe thunderstorms disrupted celebrations in Washington, D.C., where a world record 850,000 fireworks were launched. This is Air News. First to NRL, and the Eels have defeated the Sea Eagles 23-14 at Parramatta Stadium. In NRLW, West Tigers defeated the Eels 28-16 and Warriors women down the Bulldogs 32-10. In AFL, the match review officer will probe an ugly incident between Fremantle's Pat Voss and the Giants' Toby Green following the Dockers' 21-point defeat. Turning to tennis, and day 7 at Wimbledon is all about quarterfinals plays, and for his preview, here's Air Sports' Paul Walsh.
6: Men's number 7 seed Novak Djokovic will open proceedings on centre court, taking on the qualifier Roman Safiulin, and that will be followed by the most anticipated matchup between Aryna Sabalenka and Naomi Osaka, both with 4 Grand Slam titles to their names, but neither securing one at SW19. Head-to-head, it's Sabalenka with a 3-1 advantage.
7: She's a very aggressive player, serving well, in a good shape, but I'm ready to, you know, to go out there and to bring the fight and to do anything it takes to get through this difficult match.
6: The final centre court clash will be between the men's number 1 seed Jannik Sinner and another qualifier Shintaro Mushisuki from Japan. Other matches of note sees Coco Gauff taking on Belinda Bencic and Jessica Pegula up against the number 16 seed Iva Jovic. Paul Walsh at Wimbledon for Air Sport.
1: And at the World Cup, France have defeated Paraguay 1-0 in their knockout clash. They now face Morocco, who defeated Canada 3-0. Australian Independent Radio News.
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1: I'm Mark Dransfield. The Prime Minister is travelling to Fiji as part of a week of diplomacy with Pacific nations and India. More from Federal Politics reporter Nelson Scott.
2: The PM will travel to Suva, where he's expected to sign a long-awaited security treaty with his Fijian counterpart to limit China's strategic influence in the region. On Tuesday, Anthony Albanese will fly to the Solomons to celebrate the nation's 48th anniversary of independence and advance talks on a separate defence deal. He'll then meet with the leaders of PNG, Tonga and Samoa in Brisbane, which includes taking them to Wednesday's State of Origin Decider. Mr Albanese will meet with his Indian counterpart in Melbourne on Thursday. Nelson Scott, Canberra.
1: Biosecurity teams have launched emergency protocols after confirmation the world's deadliest bird flu strain was detected on the mid-north coast of New South Wales. The migratory seabird found dead near Hawke's Nest is the state's first and only confirmed case of the H5N1 strain. New South Wales Agriculture Minister Tara Moriarty maintains they're treating the case seriously, but there's no need for panic.
3: So there is no crisis, there is no need to panic. People should continue buying chicken, continue buying eggs in the usual way. The processes that we have in place, I'm very confident, will continue to work.
1: There have been five other confirmed cases in WA and South Australia. A woman's been charged with murdering a four-year-old boy after his body was found in a home on the New South Wales Central Coast. Police made the discovery conducting a welfare check at the property after the 32-year-old woman spoke with officers at Wyong Station. Tuggerah Lakes Police Commander Superintendent Chad Gillies says while a weapon is yet to be identified, the evidence of the crime scene is extensive.
4: I'm prepared to say publicly at the moment it was an extremely confronting scene. It's been confirmed the child has got injuries. I'm not going to speculate further on what those injuries are.
1: And police are investigating the sudden death of a man in Brisbane's inner south. It's understood the 66-year-old was involved in an altercation with another man at a West End park early today. He was transported to hospital with a serious head injury but died a short time later. Police are yet to locate the other person involved. Victorians could again face the threat of jail time for unpaid parking fines and toll debts. Carolee Katsimbanis explains.
5: Legal advocates say without urgent government intervention to get rid of this, the threat of jail time looms as a reality for more than 2,500 Victorians. At the moment, going to jail for unpaid fines has been paused for an extra 2 months as the Allan government comes under pressure to outlaw the whole practice entirely. The Herald Sun says critics are comparing all this to the former federal government's infamous robo-debt scandal, arguing both systems punish vulnerable people through automated and inflexible debt recovery processes. Carolee Katsimbanis, Melbourne.
1: And US President Donald Trump has delivered his speech to mark 250 years of American independence, referencing people and relics from history. Severe thunderstorms disrupted celebrations in Washington, D.C., where a world record 850,000 fireworks were launched. This is AIR News. First to NRL, and the Eels have defeated the Sea Eagles 23-14 at Parramatta Stadium. In NRLW, West Tigers defeated the Eels 28-16 and Warriors women downed the Bulldogs 32-10. In AFL, the match review officer will probe an ugly incident between Fremantle's Pat Voss and the Giants' Toby Green following the Dockers' 21-point defeat. Turning to tennis, and day 7 at Wimbledon is all about quarterfinals plays, and for his preview, here's Air Sports' Paul Walsh.
6: Men's number 7 seed Novak Djokovic will open proceedings on centre court, taking on the qualifier Roman Safiulin, and that will be followed by the most anticipated matchup between Aryna Sabalenka and Naomi Osaka, both with 4 Grand Slam titles to their names, but neither securing one at SW19. Head-to-head, it's Sabalenka with a 3-1 advantage.
7: She's a very aggressive player, serving well, in a good shape, but I'm ready to, you know, to go out there and to bring the fight and to do anything it takes to get through this difficult match.
6: The final centre court clash will be between the men's number 1 seed Jannik Sinner and another qualifier Shintaro Mushisuki from Japan. Other matches of note sees Coco Gauff taking on Belinda Bencic and Jessica Pegula up against the number 16 seed Iva Jovic. Paul Walsh at Wimbledon for Air Sport.
1: And at the World Cup, France have defeated Paraguay 1-0 in their knockout clash. They now face Morocco, who defeated Canada 3-0. Australian Independent Radio News.
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10: Good afternoon, good evening, and Logan City's weather for Monday the 6th of July is partly cloudy. Medium chance of showers along the coastal fringe with a slight chance elsewhere. Overnight temperature falling to 11, daytime temperature reaching 19, and the UV index is predicted to be moderate. Time now is 5 minutes past 8pm and we're sitting on 17 degrees on Logan City's 101. Good evening and welcome to the Classical Connection program. You're with Glenn Anderson tonight. I will be with you until 10pm and I'd like to start with a little bit of a change. We're going to go and look at Hooked on Classics, which was a little album released by Louis Clark, who was the former arranger of ELO, or the Electric Light Orchestra. Hooked on Classics is a classical crossover. And the album was recorded by the Royal Philharmonic Orchestra and conducted by Louis Clark. The opening track, which is what we're going to listen to tonight, was called Hooked on Classics, Part 1 and 2. And I spent a little bit of time tracking this all down because I'd played it before but had no idea what was in it or what was involved in it. The actual album contains 9 tracks. I'm not going to go into those. The important part is the Hooked on Classics, which he has used 12 composers, comprising 3 from Tchaikovsky, 1 from Rimsky-Korsakov, 3 from Mozart, 1 from Gershwin, 1 from Sibelius, 2 from Beethoven, 1 from Bach, 1 from Rossini, 1 from Clark, 1 from Handel, 1 from Grieg, and 1 from Bizet. The producers were Don Reedman and Jeff Jarrett. And, of course, it was arranged by Louis Clark of the ELO. So I hope you enjoy it. Straight after that, I'm going to play the Tchaikovsky's piece, which was the piano concerto, which it starts. The Hooked on Classic starts with his piece, so I thought I'd throw a small piece, small bit of it in anyway, so we can have a listen to both.
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0: That was Tchaikovsky's Piano Concerto No. 1, and that was in B-flat minor, opus number 23, performed by the Queensland Symphony Orchestra. And that was the starting piece for Louis Clark's Hooked on Classics. Now, that particular track is called Hooked on Classics Parts 1 and 2, and it is conducted by Louis Clark and the Royal Philharmonic Orchestra. And it was from 1981, that piece. But you can imagine the amount of work involved in doing that. And he's got another 9 pieces on that album that are very, very similar and hooked on different particular items. Very, very interesting.
1: Community Action.
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0: That was Jules Massenet's Ties, Act Number 2, or From Ties, Act Number 2, entitled Meditation. And that was performed by the violinist Barbara Jane Gilbey, and she was accompanied by the Tasmanian Symphony Orchestra. And before that was Bricaldi's Carnival of Venice for flute and orchestra. And of course, it was Opus Number 77, performed by flautist Sir James Galway, and he was accompanied by the National Philharmonic Orchestra. Going to do a little flip over now to Vivaldi's The Four Seasons. We've heard that a bit, but I thought we might just have another spring into something. The Four Seasons, of course, is a group of four violin concertos by Italian composer Antonio Vivaldi, each of which gives musical expression to a season of the year. These were composed around 1718 to 1720, when Vivaldi was the court chapel master at Mantua. They were published in 1725 in Amsterdam. We're going to play Spring, which is the only one I've actually got, so I can't play all the other pieces. But I must get to do that, so we can probably play Summer and Autumn. Be interested to see what Winter would be like. But anyway, we're going to play Spring.
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0: That was Pietro Mascagni's opera, well, I'll do the English version, Rustic Chivalry, Hail to the Bubbling Wine. And that was performed by operatic tenor Jose Carreras, dramatic soprano Astrid Varney, and they were accompanied by the Philharmonia Orchestra and the Ambrosian Opera Chorus. Before that was Vivaldi's from the Four Seasons, Movements 1, 2 and 3, titled Spring, performed by the Estonian National Symphony Orchestra. Now we're going to play a little bit of Mozart and hopefully follow with a piece from Chopin.
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0: That was Chopin's Polonaise in F sharp minor, opus number 44, and that was performed by the violinist Adam Horowitz. Before that was Mozart's Symphony number 35 in D, reference K385, movement number 1, and that was performed by the Royal Philharmonic Orchestra.
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0: Good evening. Logan City's weather for Monday the 6th of July is partly cloudy. Medium chance of showers along the coastal fringe with a slight chance elsewhere. Overnight temperature falling to 11 with the daytime temperature reaching 19. And the UV index is predicted to still be moderate. And the time now is 5 minutes past 9 p.m. and you're sitting on 16 beautiful degrees on Logan City's 101.
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0: That was Grieg's Piano Concerto in A minor, opus number 16, movement number 1, and that was performed by the Queensland Symphony Orchestra. And it was composed by Grieg in 1868, and it was the only concerto Grieg completed. It is one of his most popular works, and after listening to that, we can understand why. He was only 24 years old at the time of its completion. Very, very young man. And we keep on going.
1: If you had a strange lump growing on your forehead, chances are you might get it looked at. But a polyp growing inside me, your bowel, nothing. And the polyps I get can lead to Australia's second deadliest cancer. Give a crap about your bowel at bowelcanceraustralia.org.
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0: Johann Pachelbel's Canon and Gigue in D, reference number P for Peter 37, performed by the Tasmanian Symphony Orchestra. Coming up next will be a piece by Otto Nicolai, which is from The Merry Wives of Windsor. The 1849 opera has three acts by Otto to a German libretto by Solomon Hermann Mosethal, based on Shakespeare's play. Published as a comical, fantastical work in three acts with dance, its structure is musical numbers linked by spoken dialogue. It remains popular in Germany and Austria, and its overture is sometimes heard in concert in other countries. Well, we must be one of those other countries, because we're going to play the overture.
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0: Just heard Franz Schubert's Piano Quintet in A. That was his opus 114, known as the Trout Quintet. Movement number 4, performed by the Caspar De Solo Quartet. And before that was Otto Nicolai's opera, or from the opera, The Merry Wives of Windsor. We heard the overture, and that was performed by the New Philharmonia Orchestra. 9:43 p.m. and we're sitting on, goodness, what are we down to now? 15 degrees. I have to wear a jumper to go home. Not sure whether it's raining outside, but the ground looks very, very wet. And of course, I didn't bring a raincoat or an umbrella, did I? After a beautiful sunny day today. Anyway, off with the music.
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0: Well, good evening. It's the time of the night where I've got to say good night. Thank you for letting me join you. I will be back on Tuesday night. That's from 9 o'clock until 12 midnight. Yeah, the bewitching hour. But there's some great music in there, so if you can stay up, I'd appreciate it, and you will listen to some nice music. But that's with the late night program. So please join me. Until then, good evening, and please keep safe. And may I say a big thank you to all our listeners for tuning in to Logan Cities 101. We really do appreciate your efforts, and we know you're running around there in trucks and buses and shopping and doing all those exciting things, so you can't get onto Facebook. So we like to say thank you anyway. And thank you also to those listeners who left their likes, loves and comments on our Facebook page. And may I wish you all a safe and fantastic week. And hopefully you'll hear me on Tuesday. I'd like to go out now with a piece by Paul McCartney called Tuesday. And that's being performed by the London Symphony Orchestra. Now, this piece was originally written as the theme for an animated short film based on David Wiesner's book, which was based on the same name, Tuesday. The animated short, produced by McCartney and directed by Jeff Dunbar, was released in 2000. Now, I never knew that until this afternoon when I was getting this last bit ready. But anyway, it's going to be performed by the London Symphony Orchestra. So we will say cheerio and let's have a listen.
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0: Logan Community Bank.
1: I'm Mark Dransfield. The Prime Minister is travelling to Fiji as part of a week of diplomacy with Pacific nations and India. More from Federal Politics reporter Nelson Scott.
2: The PM will travel to Suva, where he's expected to sign a long-awaited security treaty with his Fijian counterpart to limit China's strategic influence in the region. On Tuesday, Anthony Albanese will fly to the Solomons to celebrate the nation's 48th anniversary of independence and advance talks on a separate defence deal. He'll then meet with the leaders of PNG, Tonga and Samoa in Brisbane, which includes taking them to Wednesday's State of Origin Decider. Mr. Albanese will meet with his Indian counterpart in Melbourne on Thursday. Nelson Scott, Canberra.
1: Biosecurity teams have launched emergency protocols after confirmation the world's deadliest bird flu strain was detected on the mid-north coast of New South Wales. The migratory seabird found dead near Hawke's Nest is the state's first and only confirmed case of the H5N1 strain. New South Wales Agriculture Minister Tara Moriarty maintains they're treating the case seriously, but there's no need for panic.
3: So there is no crisis, there is no need to panic. People should continue buying chicken, continue buying eggs in the usual way. The processes that we have in place, I'm very confident, will continue to work.
1: There have been five other confirmed cases in WA and South Australia. A woman's been charged with murdering a four-year-old boy after his body was found in a home on the New South Wales Central Coast. Police made the discovery conducting a welfare check at the property after the 32-year-old woman spoke with officers at Wyong Station. Tuggerah Lakes Police Commander Superintendent Chad Gillies says while a weapon is yet to be identified, the evidence of the crime scene is extensive.
4: I'm prepared to say publicly at the moment it was an extremely confronting scene. It's been confirmed the child has got injuries. I'm not going to speculate further on what those injuries are.
1: And police are investigating the sudden death of a man in Brisbane's inner south. It's understood the 66-year-old was involved in an altercation with another man at a West End park early today. He was transported to hospital with a serious head injury but died a short time later. Police are yet to locate the other person involved. Victorians could again face the threat of jail time for unpaid parking fines and toll debts. Carolee Katsimbanis explains.
5: Legal advocates say without urgent government intervention to get rid of this, the threat of jail time looms as a reality for more than 2,500 Victorians. At the moment, going to jail for unpaid fines has been paused for an extra 2 months as the Allan government comes under pressure to outlaw the whole practice entirely. The Herald Sun says critics are comparing all this to the former federal government's infamous robo-debt scandal, arguing both systems punish vulnerable people through automated and inflexible debt recovery processes. Carolee Katsimbanis, Melbourne.
1: And US President Donald Trump has delivered his speech to mark 250 years of American independence, referencing people and relics from history. Severe thunderstorms disrupted celebrations in Washington, D.C., where a world record 850,000 fireworks were launched. This is AIR News. First to NRL, and the Eels have defeated the Sea Eagles 23-14 at Parramatta Stadium. In NRLW, West Tigers defeated the Eels 28-16 and Warriors women down the Bulldogs 32-10. In AFL, the match review officer will probe an ugly incident between Fremantle's Pat Voss and the Giants' Toby Green following the Dockers' 21-point defeat. Turning to tennis, and day 7 at Wimbledon is all about quarterfinals plays, and for his preview, here's Air Sports' Paul Walsh.
6: Men's number 7 seed Novak Djokovic will open proceedings on centre court, taking on the qualifier Roman Safiulin, and that will be followed by the most anticipated matchup between Aryna Sabalenka and Naomi Osaka, both with 4 Grand Slam titles to their names, but neither securing one at SW19. Head-to-head, it's Sabalenka with a 3-1 advantage.
7: She's a very aggressive player, serving well, in a good shape, but I'm ready to, you know, to go out there and to bring the fight and to do anything it takes to get through this difficult match.
6: The final centre court clash will be between the men's number 1 seed Jannik Sinner and another qualifier Shintaro Mushisuki from Japan. Other matches of note sees Coco Gauff taking on Belinda Bencic and Jessica Pegula up against the number 16 seed Iva Jovic. Paul Walsh at Wimbledon for Air Sport.
1: And at the World Cup, France have defeated Paraguay 1-0 in their knockout clash. They now face Morocco, who defeated Canada 3-0. Australian Independent Radio News. Yeah.

0: When my parents hurt each other, I get hurt too.
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If you had a strange lump growing on your forehead, chances are you might get it looked at. 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
1: I'm Mark Dransfield. The Prime Minister is travelling to Fiji as part of a week of diplomacy with Pacific nations and India. More from Federal Politics reporter Nelson Scott.
2: The PM will travel to Suva, where he's expected to sign a long-awaited security treaty with his Fijian counterpart to limit China's strategic influence in the region. On Tuesday, Anthony Albanese will fly to the Solomons to celebrate the nation's 48th anniversary of independence and advance talks on a separate defence deal. He'll then meet with the leaders of PNG, Tonga and Samoa in Brisbane, which includes taking them to Wednesday's State of Origin Decider. Mr. Albanese will meet with his Indian counterpart in Melbourne on Thursday. Nelson Scott, Canberra.
1: Biosecurity teams have launched emergency protocols after confirmation the world's deadliest bird flu strain was detected on the mid-north coast of New South Wales. The migratory seabird found dead near Hawke's Nest is the state's first and only confirmed case of the H5N1 strain. New South Wales Agriculture Minister Tara Moriarty maintains they're treating the case seriously, but there's no need for panic.
3: So there is no crisis, there is no need to panic. People should continue buying chicken, continue buying eggs in the usual way. The processes that we have in place, I'm very confident, will continue to work.
1: There have been five other confirmed cases in WA and South Australia. A woman's been charged with murdering a four-year-old boy after his body was found in a home on the New South Wales Central Coast. Police made the discovery conducting a welfare check at the property after the 32-year-old woman spoke with officers at Wyong Station. Tuggerah Lakes Police Commander Superintendent Chad Gillies says while a weapon is yet to be identified, the evidence of the crime scene is extensive.
4: I'm prepared to say publicly at the moment it was an extremely confronting scene. It's been confirmed the child has got injuries. I'm not going to speculate further on what those injuries are.
1: And police are investigating the sudden death of a man in Brisbane's inner south. It's understood the 66-year-old was involved in an altercation with another man at a West End park early today. He was transported to hospital with a serious head injury but died a short time later. Police are yet to locate the other person involved. Victorians could again face the threat of jail time for unpaid parking fines and toll debts. Carolee Katsimbanis explains.
5: Legal advocates say without urgent government intervention to get rid of this, the threat of jail time looms as a reality for more than 2,500 Victorians. At the moment, going to jail for unpaid fines has been paused for an extra 2 months as the Allan government comes under pressure to outlaw the whole practice entirely. The Herald Sun says critics are comparing all this to the former federal government's infamous robo-debt scandal, arguing both systems punish vulnerable people through automated and inflexible debt recovery processes. Carolee Katsimbanis, Melbourne.
1: And US President Donald Trump has delivered his speech to mark 250 years of American independence, referencing people and relics from history. Severe thunderstorms disrupted celebrations in Washington, D.C., where a world record 850,000 fireworks were launched. This is AIR News. First to NRL, and the Eels have defeated the Sea Eagles 23-14 at Parramatta Stadium. In NRLW, West Tigers defeated the Eels 28-16 and Warriors women down the Bulldogs 32-10. In AFL, the match review officer will probe an ugly incident between Fremantle's Pat Voss and the Giants' Toby Green following the Dockers' 21-point defeat. Turning to tennis, and day 7 at Wimbledon is all about quarterfinals plays, and for his preview, here's Air Sports Paul Walsh.
6: Men's number 7 seed Novak Djokovic will open proceedings on centre court, taking on the qualifier Roman Safiulin, and that will be followed by the most anticipated matchup between Aryna Sabalenka and Naomi Osaka, both with 4 Grand Slam titles to their names, but neither securing one at SW19. Head-to-head, it's Sabalenka with a 3-1 advantage.
7: She's a very aggressive player, serving well, in a good shape, but I'm ready to, you know, to go out there and to bring the fight and to do anything it takes to get through this difficult match.
6: The final centre court clash will be between the men's number 1 seed Jannik Sinner and another qualifier Shintaro Mushisuki from Japan. Other matches of note sees Coco Gauff taking on Belinda Bencic and Jessica Pegula up against the number 16 seed Iva Jovic. Paul Walsh at Wimbledon for Air Sport.
1: And at the World Cup, France have defeated Paraguay 1-0 in their knockout clash. They now face Morocco, who defeated Canada 3-0. Australian Independent Radio News.

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1: I'm Mark Dransfield. The Prime Minister is travelling to Fiji as part of a week of diplomacy with Pacific nations and India. More from federal politics reporter Nelson Scott.
2: The PM will travel to Suva, where he's expected to sign a long-awaited security treaty with his Fijian counterpart to limit China's strategic influence in the region. On Tuesday, Anthony Albanese will fly to the Solomons to celebrate the nation's 48th anniversary of independence and advance talks on a separate defence deal. He'll then meet with the leaders of PNG, Tonga and Samoa in Brisbane, which includes taking them to Wednesday's State of Origin Decider. Mr Albanese will meet with his Indian counterpart in Melbourne on Thursday. Nelson Scott, Canberra.
1: Biosecurity teams have launched emergency protocols after confirmation the world's deadliest bird flu strain was detected on the mid-north coast of New South Wales. The migratory seabird found dead near Hawke's Nest is the state's first and only confirmed case of the H5N1 strain. New South Wales Agriculture Minister Tara Moriarty maintains they're treating the case seriously, but there's no need for panic.
3: So there is no crisis, there is no need to panic. People should continue buying chicken, continue buying eggs in the usual way. The processes that we have in place, I'm very confident, will continue to work.
1: There have been five other confirmed cases in WA and South Australia. A woman's been charged with murdering a four-year-old boy after his body was found in a home on the New South Wales Central Coast. Police made the discovery conducting a welfare check at the property after the 32-year-old woman spoke with officers at Wyong Station. Tuggerah Lakes Police Commander Superintendent Chad Gillies says while a weapon is yet to be identified, the evidence of the crime scene is extensive.
4: I'm prepared to say publicly at the moment it was an extremely confronting scene. It's been confirmed the child has got injuries. I'm not going to speculate further on what those injuries are.
1: And police are investigating the sudden death of a man in Brisbane's inner south. It's understood the 66-year-old was involved in an altercation with another man at a West End park early today. He was transported to hospital with a serious head injury but died a short time later. Police are yet to locate the other person involved. Victorians could again face the threat of jail time for unpaid parking fines and toll debts. Carolee Katsimbanis explains.
5: Legal advocates say without urgent government intervention to get rid of this, the threat of jail time looms as a reality for more than 2,500 Victorians. At the moment, going to jail for unpaid fines has been paused for an extra 2 months as the Allan government comes under pressure to outlaw the whole practice entirely. The Herald Sun says critics are comparing all this to the former federal government's infamous robo-debt scandal, arguing both systems punish vulnerable people through automated and inflexible debt recovery processes. Carolee Katsimbanis, Melbourne.
1: And US President Donald Trump has delivered his speech to mark 250 years of American independence, referencing people and relics from history. Severe thunderstorms disrupted celebrations in Washington, D.C., where a world record 850,000 fireworks were launched. This is Air News. First to NRL, and the Eels have defeated the Sea Eagles 23-14 at Parramatta Stadium. In NRLW, West Tigers defeated the Eels 28-16 and Warriors women downed the Bulldogs 32-10. In AFL, the match review officer will probe an ugly incident between Fremantle's Pat Voss and the Giants' Toby Green following the Dockers' 21-point defeat. Turning to tennis, and day seven at Wimbledon is all about quarterfinals plays, and for his preview, here's Air Sports' Paul Walsh.
6: Men's number 7 seed Novak Djokovic will open proceedings on centre court, taking on the qualifier Roman Safiulin, and that will be followed by the most anticipated matchup between Aryna Sabalenka and Naomi Osaka, both with four Grand Slam titles to their names, but neither securing one at SW19. Head-to-head, it's Sabalenka with a 3-1 advantage.
7: She's a very aggressive player, serving well, in a good shape, but I'm ready to, you know, to go out there and to bring the fight and to do anything it takes to get through this difficult match.
6: The final centre court clash will be between the men's number 1 seed Jannik Sinner and another qualifier Shintaro Mushisuki from Japan. Other matches of note sees Coco Gauff taking on Belinda Bencic and Jessica Pegula up against the number 16 seed Iva Jovic. Paul Walsh at Wimbledon for Air Sport.
1: And at the World Cup, France have defeated Paraguay 1-0 in their knockout clash. They now face Morocco, who defeated Canada 3-0. Australian Independent Radio News. This is-

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2: I'm Mark Dransfield. The Prime Minister is travelling to Fiji as part of a week of diplomacy with Pacific nations and India. More from federal politics reporter Nelson Scott.
3: The PM will travel to Suva, where he's expected to sign a long-awaited security treaty with his Fijian counterpart to limit China's strategic influence in the region. On Tuesday, Anthony Albanese will fly to the Solomons to celebrate the nation's 48th anniversary of independence and advance talks on a separate defence deal. He'll then meet with the leaders of PNG, Tonga and Samoa in Brisbane, which includes taking them to Wednesday's State of Origin Decider. Mr Albanese will meet with his Indian counterpart in Melbourne on Thursday. Nelson Scott, Canberra.
2: Biosecurity teams have launched emergency protocols after confirmation the world's deadliest bird flu strain was detected on the mid-north coast of New South Wales. The migratory seabird found dead near Hawke's Nest is the state's first and only confirmed case of the H5N1 strain. New South Wales Agriculture Minister Tara Moriarty maintains they're treating the case seriously, but there's no need for panic.
4: So there is no crisis, there is no need to panic. People should continue buying chicken, continue buying eggs in the usual way. The processes that we have in place, I'm very confident, will continue to work.
2: There have been 5 other confirmed cases in WA and South Australia. A woman's been charged with murdering a 4-year-old boy after his body was found in a home on the New South Wales Central Coast. Police made the discovery conducting a welfare check at the property after the 32-year-old woman spoke with officers at Wyong Station. Tuggerah Lakes Police Commander Superintendent Chad Gillies says while a weapon is yet to be identified, the evidence of the crime scene is extensive.
5: I'm prepared to say publicly at the moment it was an extremely confronting scene. It's been confirmed the child has got injuries. I'm not going to speculate further on what those injuries are.
2: And police are investigating the sudden death of a man in Brisbane's inner south. It's understood the 66-year-old was involved in an altercation with another man at a West End park early today. He was transported to hospital with a serious head injury but died a short time later. Police are yet to locate the other person involved. Victorians could again face the threat of jail time for unpaid parking fines and toll debts. Carolee Katsimbanis explains.
6: Legal advocates say without urgent government intervention to get rid of this, the threat of jail time looms as a reality for more than 2,500 Victorians. At the moment, going to jail for unpaid fines has been paused for an extra 2 months as the Allan government comes under pressure to outlaw the whole practice entirely. The Herald Sun says critics are comparing all this to the former federal government's infamous robo-debt scandal, arguing both systems punish vulnerable people through automated and inflexible debt recovery processes. Carolee Katsimbanis, Melbourne.
2: And US President Donald Trump has delivered his speech to mark 250 years of American independence, referencing people and relics from history. Severe thunderstorms disrupted celebrations in Washington, D.C., where a world record 850,000 fireworks were launched. This is AIR News. First to NRL, and the Eels have defeated the Sea Eagles 23-14 at Parramatta Stadium. In NRLW, West Tigers defeated the Eels 28-16 and Warriors women down the Bulldogs 32-10. In AFL, the match review officer will probe an ugly incident between Fremantle's Pat Voss and the Giants' Toby Green following the Dockers' 21-point defeat. Turning to tennis, and day 7 at Wimbledon is all about quarterfinals plays, and for his preview, here's Air Sports' Paul Walsh.
7: Men's number 7 seed Novak Djokovic will open proceedings on centre court, taking on the qualifier Roman Safiulin, and that will be followed by the most anticipated matchup between Aryna Sabalenka and Naomi Osaka, both with four Grand Slam titles to their names, but neither securing one at SW19. Head-to-head, it's Sabalenka with a 3-1 advantage.
8: She's a very aggressive player, serving well, in a good shape, but I'm ready to, you know, to go out there and to bring the fight and to do anything it takes to get through this difficult match.
7: The final centre court clash will be between the men's number 1 seed Jannik Sinner and another qualifier Shintaro Mushisuki from Japan. Other matches of note sees Coco Gauff taking on Belinda Bencic and Jessica Pegula up against the number 16 seed Iva Jovic. Paul Walsh at Wimbledon for Air Sport.
2: And at the World Cup, France have defeated Paraguay 1-0 in their knockout clash. They now face Morocco, who defeated Canada 3-0. Australian Independent Radio News.

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2: I'm Mark Dransfield. The Prime Minister is travelling to Fiji as part of a week of diplomacy with Pacific nations and India. More from federal politics reporter Nelson Scott.
3: The PM will travel to Suva, where he's expected to sign a long-awaited security treaty with his Fijian counterpart to limit China's strategic influence in the region. On Tuesday, Anthony Albanese will fly to the Solomons to celebrate the nation's 48th anniversary of independence and advance talks on a separate defence deal. He'll then meet with the leaders of PNG, Tonga and Samoa in Brisbane, which includes taking them to Wednesday's State of Origin Decider. Mr. Albanese will meet with his Indian counterpart in Melbourne on Thursday. Nelson Scott, Canberra.
2: Biosecurity teams have launched emergency protocols after confirmation the world's deadliest bird flu strain was detected on the mid-north coast of New South Wales. The migratory seabird found dead near Hawke's Nest is the state's first and only confirmed case of the H5N1 strain. New South Wales Agriculture Minister Tara Moriarty maintains they're treating the case seriously, but there's no need for panic.
4: So there is no crisis, there is no need to panic. People should continue buying chicken, continue buying eggs in the usual way. The processes that we have in place, I'm very confident, will continue to work.
2: There have been five other confirmed cases in WA and South Australia. A woman's been charged with murdering a four-year-old boy after his body was found in a home on the New South Wales Central Coast. Police made the discovery conducting a welfare check at the property after the 32-year-old woman spoke with officers at Wyong Station. Tuggera Lakes Police Commander Superintendent Chad Gillies says while a weapon is yet to be identified, the evidence at the crime scene is extensive.
5: I'm prepared to say publicly at the moment it was an extremely confronting scene. It's been confirmed the child has got injuries. I'm not going to speculate further on what those injuries are.
2: And police are investigating the sudden death of a man in Brisbane's inner south. It's understood the 66-year-old was involved in an altercation with another man at a West End park early today. He was transported to hospital with a serious head injury but died a short time later. Police are yet to locate the other person involved. Victorians could again face the threat of jail time for unpaid parking fines and toll debts. Carolee Katsimbanis explains.
6: Legal advocates say without urgent government intervention to get rid of this, the threat of jail time looms as a reality for more than 2,500 Victorians. At the moment, going to jail for unpaid fines has been paused for an extra 2 months as the Allan government comes under pressure to outlaw the whole practice entirely. The Herald Sun says critics are comparing all this to the former federal government's infamous robo-debt scandal, arguing both systems punish vulnerable people through automated and inflexible debt recovery processes. Carolee Katsimbanis, Melbourne.
2: And US President Donald Trump has delivered his speech to mark 250 years of American independence, referencing people and relics from history. Severe thunderstorms disrupted celebrations in Washington, D.C., where a world record 850,000 fireworks were launched. This is Air News. First to NRL, and the Eels have defeated the Sea Eagles 23-14 at Parramatta Stadium. In NRLW, West Tigers defeated the Eels 28-16 and Warriors women down the Bulldogs 32-10. In AFL, the match review officer will probe an ugly incident between Fremantle's Pat Voss and the Giants' Toby Green following the Dockers' 21-point defeat. Turning to tennis, and day 7 at Wimbledon is all about quarterfinals plays, and for his preview, here's Air Sports' Paul Walsh.
7: Men's number 7 seed Novak Djokovic will open proceedings on centre court, taking on the qualifier Roman Safiulin, and that will be followed by the most anticipated matchup between Aryna Sabalenka and Naomi Osaka, both with 4 Grand Slam titles to their names, but neither securing one at SW19. Head-to-head, it's Sabalenka with a 3-1 advantage.
8: She's a very aggressive player, serving well, in a good shape, but I'm ready to, you know, to go out there and to bring the fight and to do anything it takes to get through this difficult match.
7: The final centre court clash will be between the men's number one seed Jannik Sinner and another qualifier Shintaro Mushisuki from Japan. Other matches of note sees Coco Gauff taking on Belinda Bencic and Jessica Pegula up against the number 16 seed Iva Jovic. Paul Walsh at Wimbledon for Air Sport.
2: And at the World Cup, France have defeated Paraguay 1-0 in their knockout clash. They now face Morocco, who defeated Canada 3-0. Australian Independent Radio News.

0: If you're aged between 45 and 49, this news could save your life. 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
2: I'm Mark Dransfield. The Prime Minister is travelling to Fiji as part of a week of diplomacy with Pacific nations and India. More from federal politics reporter Nelson Scott.
3: The PM will travel to Suva, where he's expected to sign

0: and a long-awaited security treaty with his Fijian counterpart to limit China's strategic influence in the region. On Tuesday, Anthony Albanese will fly to the Solomons to celebrate the nation's 48th anniversary of independence and advance talks on a separate defence deal. He'll then meet with the leaders of PNG, Tonga and Samoa in Brisbane, which includes taking them to Wednesday's State of Origin decider. Mr. Albanese will meet with his Indian counterpart in Melbourne on Thursday. Nelson Scott, Canberra.
1: Biosecurity teams have launched emergency protocols after confirmation the world's deadliest bird flu strain was detected on the mid-north coast of New South Wales. The migratory seabird found dead near Hawke's Nest is the state's first and only confirmed case of the H5N1 strain. New South Wales Agriculture Minister Tara Moriarty maintains they're treating the case seriously, but there's no need for panic.
2: So there is no crisis, there is no need to panic. People should continue buying chicken, continue buying eggs in the usual way. The processes that we have in place, I'm very confident, will continue to work.
1: There have been five other confirmed cases in WA and South Australia. A woman's been charged with murdering a four-year-old boy after his body was found in a home on the New South Wales Central Coast. Police made the discovery conducting a welfare check at the property after the 32-year-old woman spoke with officers at Wyong Station. Tuggerah Lakes Police Commander Superintendent Chad Gillies says while a weapon is yet to be identified, the evidence of the crime scene is extensive.
3: I'm prepared to say publicly at the moment it was an extremely confronting scene. It's been confirmed the child has got injuries. I'm not going to speculate further on what those injuries are.
1: And police are investigating the sudden death of a man in Brisbane's inner south. It's understood the 66-year-old was involved in an altercation with another man at a West End park early today. He was transported to hospital with a serious head injury but died a short time later. Police are yet to locate the other person involved. Victorians could again face the threat of jail time for unpaid parking fines and toll debts. Carolee Katsimbanis explains.
4: Legal advocates say without urgent government intervention to get rid of this, the threat of jail time looms as a reality for more than 2,500 Victorians. At the moment, going to jail for unpaid fines has been paused for an extra 2 months as the Allan government comes under pressure to outlaw the whole practice entirely. The Herald Sun says critics are comparing all this to the former federal government's infamous robo-debt scandal, arguing both systems punish vulnerable people through automated and inflexible debt recovery processes. Carolee Katsimbanis, Melbourne.
1: And US President Donald Trump has delivered his speech to mark 250 years of American independence, referencing people and relics from history. Severe thunderstorms disrupted celebrations in Washington, D.C., where a world record 850,000 fireworks were launched. This is Air News. First to NRL, and the Eels have defeated the Sea Eagles 23-14 at Parramatta Stadium. In NRLW, West Tigers defeated the Eels 28-16 and Warriors women down the Bulldogs 32-10. In AFL, the match review officer will probe an ugly incident between Fremantle's Pat Voss and the Giants' Toby Green following the Dockers' 21-point defeat. Turning to tennis, and day 7 at Wimbledon is all about quarterfinals plays, and for his preview, here's Air Sports' Paul Walsh.
5: Men's number 7 seed Novak Djokovic will open proceedings on centre court, taking on the qualifier Roman Safiulin, and that will be followed by the most anticipated matchup between Arina Sabalenka and Naomi Osaka, both with 4 Grand Slam titles to their names, but neither securing one at SW19. Head-to-head, it's Sabalenka with a 3-1 advantage.
6: She's a very aggressive player, serving well, in a good shape, but I'm ready to, you know, to go out there and to bring the fight and to do anything it takes to get through this difficult match.
5: The final centre court clash will be between the men's number 1 seed Jannik Sinner and another qualifier Shintaro Mushisuki from Japan. Other matches of note sees Coco Gauff taking on Belinda Bencic and Jessica Pegula up against the number 16 seed Iva Jovic. Paul Walsh at Wimbledon for Air Sport.
1: And at the World Cup, France have defeated Paraguay 1-0 in their knockout clash. They now face Morocco, who defeated Canada 3-0. Australian Independent Radio News.

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2: I'm Mark Dransfield. The Prime Minister is travelling to Fiji as part of a week of diplomacy with Pacific nations and India. More from Federal Politics reporter Nelson Scott.
3: The PM will travel to Suva, where he's expected to sign a long-awaited security treaty with his Fijian counterpart to limit China's strategic influence in the region. On Tuesday, Anthony Albanese will fly to the Solomons to celebrate the nation's 48th anniversary of independence and advance talks on a separate defence deal. He'll then meet with the leaders of PNG, Tonga and Samoa in Brisbane, which includes taking them to Wednesday's State of Origin Decider. Mr Albanese will meet with his Indian counterpart in Melbourne on Thursday. Nelson Scott, Canberra.
2: Biosecurity teams have launched emergency protocols after confirmation the world's deadliest bird flu strain.

0: was detected on the mid-north coast of New South Wales. The migratory seabird found dead near Hawke's Nest is the state's first and only confirmed case of the H5N1 strain. New South Wales Agriculture Minister Tara Moriarty maintains they're treating the case seriously, but there's no need for panic.
1: So there is no crisis, there is no need to panic. People should continue buying chicken, continue buying eggs in the usual way. The processes that we have in place, I'm very confident, will continue to work.
0: There have been five other confirmed cases in WA and South Australia. A woman's been charged with murdering a four-year-old boy after his body was found in a home on the New South Wales Central Coast. Police made the discovery conducting a welfare check at the property after the 32-year-old woman spoke with officers at Wyong Station. Tuggerah Lakes Police Commander Superintendent Chad Gillies says while a weapon is yet to be identified, the evidence of the crime scene is extensive.
2: I'm prepared to say publicly at the moment it was an extremely confronting scene. It's been confirmed the child has got injuries. I'm not going to speculate further on what those injuries are.
0: And police are investigating the sudden death of a man in Brisbane's inner south. It's understood the 66-year-old was involved in an altercation with another man at a West End park early today. He was transported to hospital with a serious head injury but died a short time later. Police are yet to locate the other person involved. Victorians could again face the threat of jail time for unpaid parking fines and toll debts. Carolee Katsimbanis explains.
3: Legal advocates say without urgent government intervention to get rid of this, the threat of jail time looms as a reality for more than 2,500 Victorians. At the moment, going to jail for unpaid fines has been paused for an extra 2 months as the Allan government comes under pressure to outlaw the whole practice entirely. The Herald Sun says critics are comparing all this to the former federal government's infamous robo-debt scandal, arguing both systems punish vulnerable people through automated and inflexible debt recovery processes. Carolee Katsimbanis, Melbourne.
0: And US President Donald Trump has delivered his speech to mark 250 years of American independence, referencing people and relics from history. Severe thunderstorms disrupted celebrations in Washington, D.C., where a world record 850,000 fireworks were launched. This is AIR News. First to NRL, and the Eels have defeated the Sea Eagles 23-14 at Parramatta Stadium. In NRLW, West Tigers defeated the Eels 28-16 and Warriors women downed the Bulldogs 32-10. In AFL, the match review officer will probe an ugly incident between Fremantle's Pat Voss and the Giants' Toby Green following the Dockers' 21-point defeat. Turning to tennis, and day 7 at Wimbledon is all about quarterfinals plays, and for his preview, here's Air Sports' Paul Walsh.
4: Men's number 7 seed Novak Djokovic will open proceedings on centre court, taking on the qualifier Roman Safiulin, and that will be followed by the most anticipated matchup between Aryna Sabalenka and Naomi Osaka, both with 4 Grand Slam titles to their names, but neither securing one at SW19. Head-to-head, it's Sabalenka with a 3-1 advantage.
5: She's a very aggressive player, serving well, in a good shape, but I'm ready to, you know, to go out there and to bring the fight and to do anything it takes to get through this difficult match.
4: The final centre court clash will be between the men's number 1 seed Jannik Sinner and another qualifier Shintaro Mushisuki from Japan. Other matches of note sees Coco Gauff taking on Belinda Bencic and Jessica Pegula up against the number 16 seed Ivi Juvic. Paul Walsh at Wimbledon for Air Sport.
0: And at the World Cup, France have defeated Paraguay 1-0 in their knockout clash. They now face Morocco, who defeated Canada 3-0. Australian Independent Radio News. 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
1: I'm Mark Dransfield. The Prime Minister is travelling to Fiji as part of a week of diplomacy with Pacific nations and India. More from Federal Politics reporter Nelson Scott.
2: The PM will travel to Suva, where he's expected to sign a long-awaited security treaty with his Fijian counterpart to limit China's strategic influence in the region. On Tuesday, Anthony Albanese will fly to the Solomons to celebrate the nation's 48th anniversary of independence and advance talks on a separate defence deal. He'll then meet with the leaders of PNG, Tonga and Samoa in Brisbane, which includes taking them to Wednesday's State of Origin Decider. Mr Albanese will meet with his Indian counterpart in Melbourne on Thursday. Nelson Scott, Canberra.
1: Biosecurity teams have launched emergency protocols after confirmation the world's deadliest bird flu strain was detected on the mid-north coast of New South Wales. The migratory seabird found dead near Hawke's Nest is the state's first and only confirmed case of the H5N1 strain. New South Wales Agriculture Minister Tara Moriarty maintains they're treating the case seriously, but there's no need for panic.
3: So there is no crisis, there is no need to panic. People should continue buying chicken, continue buying eggs in the usual way. The processes that we have in place, I'm very confident, will continue to work.
1: There have been five other confirmed cases in WA and South Australia. A woman's been charged with murdering a four-year-old boy.

0: After his body was found in a home on the New South Wales Central Coast. Police made the discovery conducting a welfare check at the property after the 32-year-old woman spoke with officers at Wyong Station. Tuggera Lakes Police Commander Superintendent Chad Gillies says while a weapon is yet to be identified, the evidence of the crime scene is extensive.
1: I'm prepared to say publicly at the moment it was an extremely confronting scene. It's been confirmed the child has got injuries. I'm not going to speculate further on what those injuries are.
0: And police are investigating the sudden death of a man in Brisbane's inner south. It's understood the 66-year-old was involved in an altercation with another man at a West End park early today. He was transported to hospital with a serious head injury but died a short time later. Police are yet to locate the other person involved. Victorians could again face the threat of jail time for unpaid parking fines and toll debts. Carolee Katsimbanis explains.
2: Legal advocates say without urgent government intervention to get rid of this, the threat of jail time looms as a reality for more than 2,500 Victorians. At the moment, going to jail for unpaid fines has been paused for an extra 2 months as the Allan government comes under pressure to outlaw the whole practice entirely. The Herald Sun says critics are comparing all this to the former federal government's infamous robo-debt scandal, arguing both systems punish vulnerable people through automated and inflexible debt recovery processes. Carolee Katsimbanis, Melbourne.
0: And US President Donald Trump has delivered his speech to mark 250 years of American independence, referencing people and relics from history. Severe thunderstorms disrupted celebrations in Washington, D.C., where a world record 850,000 fireworks were launched. This is Air News. First to NRL, and the Eels have defeated the Sea Eagles 23-14 at Parramatta Stadium. In NRLW, West Tigers defeated the Eels 28-16 and Warriors women down the Bulldogs 32-10. In AFL, the match review officer will probe an ugly incident between Fremantle's Pat Voss and the Giants' Toby Green following the Dockers' 21-point defeat. Turning to tennis, and day 7 at Wimbledon is all about quarterfinals plays, and for his preview, here's Air Sport's Paul Walsh.
3: Men's number 7 seed Novak Djokovic will open proceedings on centre court, taking on the qualifier Roman Safiulin, and that will be followed by the most anticipated matchup between Aryna Sabalenka and Naomi Osaka, both with 4 Grand Slam titles to their names, but neither securing one at SW19. Head-to-head, it's Sabalenka with a 3-1 advantage.
4: She's a very aggressive player, serving well, in a good shape, but I'm ready to, to go out there and to bring the fight and to do anything it takes to get through this difficult match.
3: The final centre court clash will be between the men's number 1 seed Jannik Sinner and another qualifier Shintaro Mushisuki from Japan. Other matches of note sees Coco Gauff taking on Belinda Bencic and Jessica Pegula up against the number 16 seed Iva Jovic. Paul Walsh at Wimbledon for Air Sport.
0: And at the World Cup, France have defeated Paraguay 1-0 in their knockout clash. They now face Morocco, who defeated Canada 3-0. Australian Independent Radio News.

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2: Good morning, I'm Lee Harrison. The Prime Minister has arrived in Fiji to sign a new defence agreement that's been years in the making. The deal will entrench Australia as Fiji's defence partner of choice. Before flying out, Anthony Albanese used an address to the party faithful in Sydney to defend his government's changes to negative gearing and capital gains tax. Mr. Albanese says he's proud of the major changes.
3: For the first time in a generation, first home buyers are getting a fair crack. This is what delivering real change looks like.
2: Bird flu, first detected in Western Australia, has now been found in New South Wales. Michael Lynch reports.
4: A dead giant petrel found on the mid-north coast has tested positive to the H5N1 strain after a member of the public reported the bird looking unwell. Chief Veterinary Officer Dr. Joe Coombe says although the disease has yet to impact wildlife and commercial poultry, early prevention is critical.
5: If it were to spread, then if it got into the wildlife population, unfortunately it's never been possible to contain anywhere else in the world, and we have to be realistic about that.
4: Dr. Coombe is urging people not to touch any sick or dead birds and to report sightings to the Emergency Animal Disease Hotline on 1800 675 888. Michael Lynch, Air News.
2: A mother is accused of killing her own 4-year-old son on the New South Wales Central Coast. The 32-year-old has been charged with murder, police describing it as one of the worst crime scenes they've ever attended. She remains behind bars with bail refused to appear in court on September 1. Unpaid fines and even toll road invoices could see Victorians sent to jail. Brian Wilson explains.
6: The Dickensian laws have been put on hold for another 2 months as the state government tries to unwind the awkward legislation that threatens jail time for people to work off their outstanding fines and even unpaid invoices for driving on toll roads. If not repealed permanently,

0: the state's depressed economic conditions would likely see thousands of people having to front the magistrate, bogging down the court system. The law has also been widely criticised by welfare advocates and lawyers, who say that vulnerable and disadvantaged people would be unfairly affected. Brian Wilson, Melbourne.
1: In other news, Russia's fuel shortage is being topped up, with the first shipments of diesel from refineries in India arriving this week. Fuel shortages are being felt across Russia's 11 time zones, with rationing, long queues at filling stations and record prices after Ukraine destroyed a number of key refineries. And residents and holidaymakers along Victoria's Great Ocean Road have been rattled by a 3.8 magnitude earthquake. It struck between Apollo Bay and Port Campbell yesterday afternoon and had a depth of 10 kilometres. This is Air News. North Melbourne's dropped outside of the top 10 after going down to Port Adelaide by 21 points. Scores were level at both the first and last break before the home side kicked away in the final quarter. The NRL's Round 18 wrapped up with two games yesterday. Terry Daniel has the details.
2: The Newcastle Knights have moved into the NRL top four with a 13-12 win over the Dolphins. A field goal to Dylan Brown secured the one-point win. Knights coach Justin Holbrook says he's proud of the grit his side showed.
3: To get to 12 all just shows what, you know, great, I guess, grit the side's got, and the will to win and the will to want to play for each other. And to have Dylan Brown, you know, kick his field goal the way he did, and then the boys hold on, is awesome.
2: Earlier, the Parramatta Eels beat the Manly Sea Eagles 23-14. The result is Parramatta's sixth win for the season. Eels coach Jason Ryle said after so much effort, it's great to see a win.
4: We gave ourselves some opportunities which we bombed, but yeah, we found a way to sort of hang in there, and it's always good experience for the players and the younger players to be put in that situation and work it out.
2: Terry Daniel, Air Sport.
1: And Australia's Alex de Minaur is into the last 16 in the men's singles at Wimbledon. Australian Independent Radio News.
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10: And a very good morning. We're in for a partly cloudy Monday today, just the way we want to kick off the week. A medium chance of showers along the coastal fringe, slight chance elsewhere. Winds picking up to about 25k in the middle of the day, but becoming light during the evening. 19 the forecast top today. It's currently 13 degrees in the city. There's no fire danger warning. However, sun protection still recommended today between 10 to 10 and 1:30 this afternoon.
9: 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Traffic.
11: Morning, everybody. As we get into Monday, that flow of traffic early looking fairly good. If you're making your way through Holland Park West, there was an earlier issue northbound. It's a little bit slower up through Holland Park, especially at this time, so just watch out for that. Not back through Mount Gravatt. Gateway northbound as well, just after Mount Gravatt, Capalabar Road, looks a little heavier than usual. Better check that's not an accident. That's the Gateway northbound. And from the Hyperdome through to Slacks Creek, some heavy traffic starting to develop. Logan Motorway still looks good. Just watch out through the roadworks at Ellen Grove westbound before you get to the Ipswich Motorway. That's going to slow you up just a little bit as well. But outside of that, most things moving well. Need a tyre or wheel upgrade for your vehicle? Only one place to go. Sponsor Keith for Wheels, 11 Smallwood Street, Underwood. Phone 3841 6244. Keith for Wheels. They'll keep you moving. It's Jay Moore Monday. Go traffic in 30 minutes.
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Doing a little bit of daydreaming on this Monday morning. Cliff Richard kicking us off for a brand new week at a Monday morning breaker show. And Nate, mate, I don't mind. It's a very philosophical way of kicking off a Monday morning, and I'm sure that our listeners will have a read of that and go, that's very interesting, good point of view. So it's noted, Nate. It is noted. And hello to Nate and to Carol and to the team from Bugs. All of our early risers up and about this morning. Hope you have a wonderful Monday. I'm Peter Carey. Great to have your company until 9 o'clock this morning. Now then, we have a brand new Battle of the Stars as well. We've got a new theme for the week, something about making everybody feel good this week. So more about that very, very shortly. We'll continue with the latest in news, sport, weather. Jay back shortly with more Go Traffic. And a little later on, Jerry Brecky will have a look at the celebrities celebrating their birth date on this 6th day of July. As well as that, we'll look at some of the events that happened on this date in history. 12 after 6 now.

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So there you go this morning, a couple of songs that hopefully make you feel nice and happy. Bobby McFerrin and Don't Worry, Be Happy, and REM and Shiny Happy People. That's what we like. So whichever song you'd like to hear, go to the Facebook page and let me know. The song with the most love will get a spin at about 10 to 8 this morning.

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1: In news headlines, I'm Lee Harrison. Making news today, the Prime Minister's arrived in Fiji to sign a new defence agreement that's been years in the making. The deal will entrench Australia as Fiji's defence partner of choice. A vehicle belonging to a woman charged with the murder of her four-year-old son is among several items seized by police as they investigate the child's death. The boy's body was found in a Wyong apartment on the New South Wales Central Coast at the weekend. The family of a 27-year-old footballer are by his side in hospital where he's receiving end-of-life care. Nathan Fitzgerald clashed heads with a teammate from the Epping Football Club in Melbourne's north during a tackle in a reserves match. And President Donald Trump has told Americans the best is yet to come in a major speech to mark the 250th anniversary of the country's independence from Britain. Bad weather delayed President Trump's address, which was followed by the world's biggest fireworks display. In air sport, North Melbourne's dropped outside the top 10 of the AFL after going down to Port Melbourne by 21 points. In the NRL, the Knights have pipped the Dolphins 13-12. The result moves Newcastle into the top four. And Australia's Alex de Minaur is into the last 16 in the men's singles at Wimbledon. These stories and more today. This is Air News.
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5: Morning, everybody. As we build in towards the Monday morning peak run from Beenleigh through towards the Greenslopes area, it's going to take you about 35 minutes. You're best off avoiding the run from the Logan Hyperdome north to Slacks Creek. Come on after that point and you'll save a fair bit of time there. Logan Motorway itself looking all right. A little bit slower through after Kingston, Parkinson and into Ellen Grove, and the Boaters at Road stretch up through Callum Vale starting to build a little as well. Earlier issue on the gateway at Mount Gravatt, Capalabar Road's clear. It's a little busy northbound through that point now as well, and I think it's going to build in the next 15 minutes. Locally through Waterford West at Logan Lee Road, you've just got that outbound traffic on Kingston Road going to start to build as well. Need a tyre or wheel upgrade for your vehicle? Only one place to go. Sponsor Keith for Wheels, 11 Smallwood Street, Underwood. Phone 3841 6244 Keith for Wheels. They'll keep you moving. It's Jay More Go Traffic in 30 minutes.
6: Thank you kindly, Jay. 19 degrees to expect a top today. 13 degrees in town at the moment, and for a partly cloudy Monday, maybe a little shower across the coastal fringe, but a slight chance elsewhere. And that's some protection between 10 to 10 and 1:30 today.

0: have the Tony Rich Project and Nobody Knows. And before that, The Police with Every Breath You Take. And every time I hear that song, it takes me back. Hands up for those who are Vicar of Dibley fans or were Vicar of Dibley fans. I know that I was one of them. And you may recall there was a time in there when Alice was talking to Sting. Sting made a cameo appearance in The Vicar of Dibley, and she quoted some of the lines out of that song, and it was just so, so funny. All right, let's move on. It's the Breakfast Show for Monday with Peter Carey here at Logan Cities 101. Stay with us. If you've just greeted the Monday morning, we'll look at the Battle of the Stars in a moment.
1: Community Action.
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And this week, we want to make people feel happy and uplifted. So we've gone through the library and come up with, we think, songs that are going to make you feel good, particularly at breakfast time. So first up this morning, we've got this one from Bobby McFerrin.

So there you go, folks. That's the theme for today, making you feel good. And we'll do it all week long. So Bobby or REM, simply go to the Facebook page. Let me know which of the two you would like to hear. The song with the most love will give a spin in about 60 minutes from now.

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1: Good morning, I'm Lee Harrison. The Prime Minister is expected to sign a landmark defence agreement with Fiji after touching down in Suva overnight. Sarah Wiedersehen reports.
2: The Prime Minister has arrived in Fiji, marking the start of a week of diplomacy with Pacific nations and India. Anthony Albanese is in Suva for the signing of a long-awaited treaty that will entrench Australia as Fiji's defence partner of choice. The Vivale Union Agreement is aimed at limiting China's strategic influence in the region. Tomorrow, Anthony Albanese will fly to the Solomons to celebrate the nation's 48th anniversary of independence and advance talks on a separate defence deal. He'll then hold meetings with the leaders of PNG, Tonga and Samoa in Brisbane before talks with the Indian Prime Minister in Melbourne on Thursday. Sarah Wiedersehen reporting.
1: A vehicle belonging to a woman charged with the murder of her four-year-old son is among several items seized by police as they investigate the child's death. The boy's body was found in a Wyong apartment on the New South Wales Central Coast at the weekend. A 32-year-old woman has since been charged with domestic violence-related murder and remains behind bars after being refused bail. The family of a 27-year-old footballer are by his side in hospital where he's receiving end-of-life care. Nathan Fitzgerald clashed heads with a teammate from the Epping Football Club in Melbourne's north during a tackle in a reserves match. The club's confirmed his condition has deteriorated since he was rushed to hospital in a critical condition on Saturday. Latest auction clearance data shows Australia's property market has faced another tepid week. Hugh Phillips reports.
3: There's been a slight improvement in Sydney's auction clearance rates, rising above 50% after last week's low of 47.3. Across the city, 562 homes were auctioned. That's 18% down on this time last year. For the third week in a row, the national rate sits just below 50% of 1,400 total auctions. Hugh Phillips reporting.
1: President Donald Trump has told Americans the best is yet to come in a major speech to mark the 250th anniversary of the country's independence from Britain. Bad weather delayed President Trump's address, which was followed by the world's biggest fireworks display. Speaking at the weather-disrupted gala, President Trump spoke of America's enduring legacy of freedom.
4: After 2.5 centuries, this American republic still stands tall and strong. We may be the oldest constitutional republic on earth, but our country is just getting

0: Getting started.
1: And rescue efforts in Venezuela are continuing as it prepares to mark 215 years of independence, 11 days after twin earthquakes rocked the country. This year's celebrations will be muted and focus on paying tribute to those who've died in the disaster. The number of confirmed deaths is approaching 3,000. This is Air News. Australia has won its seventh Women's 2020 World Cup, beating England by 7 wickets. Beth Mooney named player of the series after scoring 238 runs, including 64 in the final. Formula One and the overnight action was at Silverstone in the UK. Esports' Paul Walsh reports.
2: Ferrari has secured places 1 and 3 at the British Formula One Motor Racing Grand Prix when Charles Leclerc greeted the chequered flag ahead of George Russell in his Mercedes, with Lewis Hamilton following in third place. In a race that saw bad starts, false starts, safety cars deployed with an umbrella on the track, it was Charles Leclerc who maintained his focus, jumped Kimi Antonelli at the start, and secured his first victory since October 2024. For the Ferrari driver, the start was most important.
3: I was very focused on trying to do a good one this time, and we did, so I was super happy with that.
2: Drivers' Championship leader Antonelli limped to the line and came in 16th. Max Verstappen failed to finish, while Oscar Piastri made contact with Ollie Bearman and was never in the race. Paul Walsh for Air Sport.
1: Last-placed Essendon has lost its 11th AFL game in a row after falling to St Kilda by 67 points. The Power took down the Kangaroos by 21 points. In the NRL, the Dolphins have gone down to the Knights 13-12. The loss broke the Finns' 8-game winning streak. In the earlier game, the Eels downed the Sea Eagles 23-14. Australian Independent Radio News.
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7: We still have 13 degrees in town at the moment as we head for a top today of a rather cool 19 under partly cloudy skies. Along the coast, maybe the odd shower. A wind's picking up to about 25 kilometres an hour, but they will lighten up by the evening. There is no fire danger warning today, but some protection between 10 and 1:30. Tomorrow, partly cloudy, 9 up to 21 degrees.
8: Morning, everybody, as we flow towards the peak hour commute building. Still school holidays, and that movement at this stage from Woodridge through towards Mount Gravatt looking pretty good because you'll come on through Logan Road, but that's going to take you about 17 minutes at the moment. It's heavy through from the Hyperdome north towards Slacks Creek. That's just volume of traffic and pretty good. A little bit slower up through Stapleton as well, just after Yatala where you come on through Stanmore Road, but it doesn't last too long for that section of road. Berrinbarra and Parkinson, a couple of slower westbound spots, but the Logan Motorway is moving pretty well. Heaviest at Ellen Grove onto the Ipswich Motorway and pretty good through Regent's Park and the Mount Lindsay this morning so far. Need a tyre or wheel upgrade for your vehicle? One place to go. Sponsor Keith Four Wheels. 11 Smallwood Street, Underwood. Phone 3841 6244. Keith Four Wheels. I'll keep you moving. It's Jay. More go traffic in 30 minutes.
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0: Something a little celestial for you on this Monday morning from Eddie, Ed Sheeran. Before that, Brian Ferry, Roxy Music with More Than This at 7:15 Monday morning. 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

And our theme for the Battle of the Stars this week is, well, we've got songs that hopefully make you feel good, like we just had Fleetwood Mac, Could You Make Loving Fun? And the choice that you have this morning is from Bobby McFerrin's Don't Worry, Be Happy. Don't

0: Don't worry.
1: Be happy. Yes, indeed. Don't worry. Be happy on a Monday morning. And we have Bobby up against REM.

So would you like to hear REM or would you like to hear Bobby in about 30 minutes? Simply go to the Facebook page, let me know. And the song with the most like. I tell you what, it's very, very close this morning, which is what we like. Anyway, we'll find out the winner in 30 minutes here on Logan Cities 101, 23 past 7 already.

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1: This is Air News Queensland. I'm Lee Harrison. Premier David Crisafulli has promised to introduce harsher penalties for young people who commit serious crimes while on bail. Steve Barker reports.
2: Youth offenders who commit serious crimes whilst on bail will face mandatory jail time as the Queensland government expands its signature adult crime, adult time policy. The Premier announced the bolstered bail law proposal to the LNP party faithful at its convention in Brisbane over the weekend. He says his government is cracking down on reckless and recidivist youth offenders. Mr Crisafulli says regional MPs in Queensland have pushed for the harsher bail laws through consultation with constituents. Steve Barker, Air News.
1: A woman will face court today after allegedly evading police while driving dangerously on the Sunshine Coast. Georgina Winter reports.
3: Police were called to Palmview on Friday afternoon following multiple reports of a vehicle being driven dangerously on Frizzo Road and near a local theme park. It's alleged the 25-year-old struck several parked cars before fleeing from officers who attempted to pull her over. She was taken into custody a short time later and now faces at least five charges, including dangerous driving, driving a stolen car, and driving under the influence of drugs. Her bail was refused, and she is due to face Maroochydore Magistrates Court today. Georgina Winter reporting.
1: A man will face court today charged with a series of armed robberies across the Gold Coast. Police allege the 22-year-old attempted to steal two vehicles from a shopping centre yesterday morning before entering a store and threatening the employee. It's further alleged he attended another store, again threatening staff members before being taken into custody. The UNESCO World Heritage Committee has recommended against putting the Great Barrier Reef on its official list of sites in danger. With more on that story, Peter Jones.
4: The committee's latest draft decision has praised Australia's efforts to clean up the reef, but raised concerns about recent mass coral bleaching events. It says while the resilience of the reef remains evident, its capacity to tolerate and recover from such events is increasingly compromised. The draft decision will be considered by the World Heritage Committee in a matter of weeks. Environment Minister Murray Watt says the draft decision acknowledges Australia's efforts to protect and manage the reef, but that there's more work to do. Peter Jones, Air News.
1: To sport now, the Broncos' finals hopes are slipping further out of reach after their crucial 28-16 loss to the Sharks at the weekend. It marks the eighth straight loss for the struggling side, leaving them in a desperate position heading into the final rounds of the season. Stand-in captain Katoni Staggs says the upcoming bye will give players the chance to reset.
5: We just got to stay together as one, and obviously we've got a bye now, so you know they just got to go away with their family, have fun, and come back in. And we've got 2 months of footy left, and it can be the best 2 months of our lives.
1: Meantime, the Knights have ended the Dolphins' eight-game winning streak with a 13-12 win at home. The result marks Newcastle's third straight win and moves the side to fourth on the ladder. This is Air News Queensland.
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8: Watch out if you're heading towards South Brisbane with some debris on the road at Vulture Street. We've got both lanes affected there if you're heading towards West End. In fact, from Marsden in towards South Brisbane, it's going to take you about 46 minutes at the moment. That's if you get on through Slacks Creek and up through Mount Gravatt. A little bit busy on the Pacific Motorway at that stretch. Logan Motorway's been pretty good. East End, westbound, no huge traffic delays for you. A little bit busier through the Regent's Park stretch as well. And also that slower traffic through Meadowbrook. But I reckon through Logan Lee Road at Kingston Road, it's fairly typical for the morning run. kids still on holidays. That run through the Hyperdome to Slacks Creek, heavy northbound as usual. Need a tyre or wheel upgrade for your vehicle? Only one place to go. Sponsor Keith for Wheels, 11 Smallwood Street, Underwood. Phone 3841 6244. Keith for Wheels. I'll keep you moving. It's Jay. More go traffic in the next 30 minutes.
9: Mercury's on the move as well this morning. 13.4 degrees already. Heading for a top today for, well, I guess you could say rather cool. 19 under partly cloudy skies. Along the coastal fringe, a medium chance of showers, a very slight chance elsewhere, and those winds picking up to about 25k, but lightening up by tonight. That's the latest in news, sport and weather.

0: Here's another song that might make you feel happy on this Monday morning, as well as the songs that we have for our Battle of the Stars today. Don't Worry, Be Happy from Bobby McFerrin, or Shiny Happy People from R.E.M. If you'd like to select your favourite this morning, you've got a few minutes, pop to the page, our Facebook page, and have a look, and let me know. And we'll be counting up the votes very, very shortly.
1: Community Action.
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1: Remember last week? We had, in fact, the week before, I think we had kiss songs, didn't we, or love songs? Last week we had dance songs, and I believe, my memory is not the best, but at least two times last week, maybe even three, we had a dead heat or that close to it. We could not alienate almost half of our audience by playing one song without the other. Well, this morning you have done it again. Everybody likes the happy songs this morning, so we're 50-50. And so we'll go because it was at the top of the list to go first of all. So for those who wanted Bobby McFerrin, you can whistle your happy tune this morning. But don't worry, REM is coming up next.

Ah, there you go. And Janine's very happy. She sent me a little emoji with a wink. Yes. And then we could have a dead heat to kick off our week this week. But, of course, the dead heat was between Bobby McFerrin and REM.

Well, I'm sure that the REM fans are shiny and happy people on this Monday morning. And I'm pretty sure, too, that the Bobby McFerrin voters are pretty happy as well, having their song played. We will be back tomorrow morning to do it all over again with the Battle of the Stars here on Logan Cities 101 for our sponsor, Harvey Norman of Logan Home. We've got the news after the King.

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1: Good morning, I'm Lee Harrison. The Prime Minister is expected to sign a landmark defence agreement with Fiji after touching down in Suva overnight. Anthony Albanese has arrived in Fiji, marking the start of a week of diplomacy with Pacific nations and India. Tomorrow, he'll fly to the Solomons to celebrate the nation's 48th anniversary of independence and advance talks on a separate defence deal. A Victorian footballer is on end-of-life care after a tragic incident during a game at the weekend. Eddie Summerfield reports.
2: Nathan Fitzgerald was taken straight to hospital after a tackle gone wrong while playing for Epping against Laylor in the reserves on Saturday. The 27-year-old underwent surgery for a bleed on the brain after he and another Epping player clashed heads before hitting his head on a covered cricket pitch. Teammates, family and friends were at the club yesterday preparing to say goodbye to the much-loved teacher who's on end-of-life care. President Luke DeVicentis says everyone is heartbroken.
3: They're really struggling. They would have just, you know, wished Nathan good luck before the game yesterday, not expected the outcome that has occurred.
1: More than 500 staff have launched a surveillance blitz across New South Wales to locate infected wild birds to prevent the spread of H5N1 bird flu. The Emergency Animal Disease Committee has recommended poultry farmers temporarily house free-range birds indoors. The public is being urged to keep pets away from wildlife and to immediately report any sick or dead birds to the biosecurity hotline. The Queensland Government has announced its latest tranche in its adult crime, adult time laws. Breach bail, go to jail will see young offenders who breach bail be sent to jail and mandatory minimum sentencing. Premier David Crisafulli has made the announcement to 500 members of the LNP faithful, saying the tough new laws will target people wielding machetes, stealing and breaking into cars.
4: The next phase of adult crime, adult time will expand the laws against reckless and recidivist young offenders. If you breach bail, you will go to jail.
1: The Reserve Bank is facing criticism from economists who claim it hasn't done enough to offset government spending. New data shows Australia now shares the highest underlying inflation rate among major advanced economies, outpaced only by Iceland. Experts argue the RBA's rate cuts last year were too early. Federal police warn international cartels are using genetically modified plants to dramatically boost cocaine production. Officers say the refined plants yield more crops per year, helping drive global supply to record-breaking highs. The AFP recently busted 2.7 tonnes of the drug found hidden at a property in Sydney's west. In other news, Australia's Minister for Defence Industry will travel to Turkey for this year's NATO summit. And thousands of Iranians have attended the funeral of the late Ayatollah, who was killed in US-Israeli airstrikes. This is Air News. Tennis and the upsets continue at Wimbledon. Paul Walsh reports.
5: Naomi Osaka has blasted her way into her first Wimbledon quarter-final

0: after she defeated the number one seed Arina Sabalenka in straight sets 6-2, 7-6. 14th seed stunned Sabalenka early on with powerful serving and precision ground strokes, only to see the world number one fight back in the second set, but it was too late.
1: She overpowered me. It was I feel like it was an incredible level from her. I tried my best, and unfortunately not this year.
0: Jessica Pegula and Catalina Muchkova both joined Osaka in the quarterfinals, while for the men, number 7 seed Novak Djokovic didn't have it all his own way against the qualifier Roman Suffolin, taking four sets to earn his place in his 17th Wimbledon quarterfinal. Paul Walsh at Wimbledon for Air Sport.
2: Dean Solomon concedes Essendon might be going through its lowest ebb. The Bombers thrashed by 67 points as St Kilda kept in touch with the top 10. The interim coach says they're tough times, but the club's united.
3: The last 20 years, there's been a few low points. Is it the lowest? I'm not sure, but it's difficult. It's difficult right now, but you know what? No individual is going to do this on their own. We've got to do it together. We've got to solve and come up with solutions.
2: And in the NRL, the Knights have defeated the Dolphins in a one-point thriller 13-12. The Eels beat the Sea Eagles 23-14. Australian Independent Radio News.
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7: We're in for a cloudy day, and that is certainly keeping the temperature down. It's still 13.4 degrees. Heading for a chunk today of 19 degrees, as I said, under partly cloudy skies. Along the coast, maybe a slight chance of a shower. Winds, though, will pick up to about 25k in the middle of the day, but lighten up during the evening. And overnight, we're expecting a low again of 9 degrees and a max tomorrow of 21.
8: Better news with earlier delays around Vulture Street at South Brisbane with some debris on the road managing to be clear out of there. So that's looking much better. It's still a slow run for that school holiday commute up through Mount Gravatt down to Holland Park. Heavy inbound Brisbane City bound. The gateway's been some kind of underspeed running through really the back of Currabee or Stretton northbound to Mount Gravatt Capalabar Road. And the slow spot up through Slacks Creek from the Hyperdome still exists there as well. A little bit of local traffic through Logan Lee Road past the hospital. That's a touch under speed. And if you're coming through as well, just at Logan Lee Road at Queens Road, a little slower. No accident there. It's morning congestion. 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Only one place to go. Sponsor Keith for Wheels, 11 Smallwood Street, Underwood. Phone 3841 6244. Keith for Wheels. I'll keep you moving. It's Jay. Going to have more go traffic in the next 30 minutes.
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0: 9 o'clock. Then Mr. B. That was almost a poem, wasn't it? Mr. B, Mike Bennu, we're joining you in Studio A. Keep you company on this Monday morning between 9 and midday.
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your birth date, any happy returns of the day from all the crew here at Logan Cities 101. Born on this date was Bill Haley. He was born at Highland Park in Michigan in 1925. He died at the age of 55 back in 1981. Robin. That's right, Batman's Robin. He's blowing out 81 candles, better known as Burt Ward to his family. And Adam West, by the way, who did play Batman, died at the age of 88 back in 2017. Sylvester Stallone, or Rocky, is blowing out 80 candles today. He's born in New York City in New York. George W. Bush was born in New Haven, Connecticut in 1946, the former U.S. president and son of George Sr., who was also president, is celebrating his 80th birthday. At 75 today is Jeffrey Rush. He was born just up the range in Toowoomba back in 1951. The Dolphins coach doing a fantastic job too. Christian Wolf was born in the Isar back in 1975, blowing out 51 candles today. And celebrating his 65th birthday is Rick Price, who was born just on the other side of Brizzy. The singer-songwriter, he has a tour starting in September called Call On Me Tour. He's had a number of hits over the years, some great albums like River of Love and You're Never Alone. Had a hit with Heaven Knows, and also his first hit was this.

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1: This is Air News Queensland. I'm Lee Harrison. Premier David Crisafulli has promised to introduce harsher penalties for young people who commit serious crimes while on bail. Steve Barker reports.
2: Youth offenders who commit serious crimes whilst on bail will face mandatory jail time as the Queensland government expands its signature adult crime, adult time policy. The Premier announced the bolstered bail law proposal to the LNP party faithful at its convention in Brisbane over the weekend. He says his government is cracking down on reckless and recidivist youth offenders. Mr Crisafulli says regional MPs in Queensland have pushed for the harsher bail laws through consultation with constituents. Steve Barker, Air News.
1: A woman will face court today after allegedly evading police while driving dangerously on the Sunshine Coast. Georgina Winter reports.
3: Police were called to Palmview on Friday afternoon following multiple reports of a vehicle being driven dangerously on Frizzo Road and near a local theme park. It's alleged the 25-year-old struck several parked cars before fleeing from officers who attempted to pull her over. She was taken into custody a short time later and now faces at least five charges, including dangerous driving, driving a stolen car, and driving under the influence of drugs. Her bail was refused, and she is due to face Maroochydore Magistrates Court today. Georgina Winter reporting.
1: A man will face court today charged with a series of armed robberies across the Gold Coast. Police allege the 22-year-old attempted to steal two vehicles from a shopping centre yesterday morning before entering a store and threatening the employee. It's further alleged he attended another store, again threatening staff members before being taken into custody. The UNESCO World Heritage Committee has recommended against putting the Great Barrier Reef on its official list of sites in danger. With more on that story, Peter Jones.
4: The committee's latest draft decision has praised Australia's efforts to clean up the reef, but raised concerns about recent mass coral bleaching events. It says while the resilience of the reef remains evident, its capacity to tolerate and recover from such events is increasingly compromised. The draft decision will be considered by the World Heritage Committee in a matter of weeks. Environment Minister Murray Watt says the draft decision acknowledges Australia's efforts to protect and manage the reef, but that there's more work to do. Peter Jones, Air News.
1: To sport now, the Broncos' finals hopes are slipping further out of reach after their crucial 28-16 loss to the Sharks at the weekend. It marks the eighth straight loss for the struggling side, leaving them in a desperate position heading into the final rounds of the season. Stand-in captain Katoni Staggs says the upcoming bye will give players the chance to reset.
5: We just got to stay together as one, and obviously we've got a bye now, so you know they just got to go away with their family, have fun, and come back in. And we've got 2 months of footy left, and it can be the best 2 months of our lives.
1: Meantime, the Knights have ended the Dolphins' eight-game winning streak with a 13-12 win at home. The result marks Newcastle's third straight win and moves the side to fourth on the ladder. This is Air News Queensland.
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8: 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Traffic.
9: Cleared into a reasonably decent flow of traffic this morning. Still heavy through Slacks Creek from the Hyperdome, that northbound flow of traffic. But looking from what's coming further back, you'd be okay. It's not going to get much worse for that inbound flow of traffic. Gateway's been a touch under speed through to Mount Gravatt, Capalaba Road. After that point eases. Just through Holland Park West, heavy from Mount Gravatt on the Pacific Motorway and then through to the Riverside Expressway. I had reports of an issue around Dawson Road at Clump Road. Just watch out through the traffic lights there. Can't see see any major delays from it though. Logan Motorway east westbound moving well, and through Browns Plains, Marsden, it's all fairly good. No major issues off Logan Lee Road also. Need a tyre or wheel upgrade for your vehicle? Only one place to go. Sponsor Keith for Wheels, 11 Smallwood Street, Underwood. Phone 3841 6244. Keith for Wheels. They'll keep you moving. It's Jay. More go traffic this afternoon from 3.
10: Thank you, Jay. It's, well, it's 15 degrees at the moment, only heading for another 4 to make it 19. Partly cloudy for your Monday, chance of showers along the coastal fringe, and little chance elsewhere. Overnight expecting a low of 9, top tomorrow of 21.

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1: Tranquility Base here. The Eagle has landed.
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5: Today's Monday, the 6th day of July. Let's go back in history and see what happened. Hey, for those of you heading into Brisbane, if you're going over the Story Bridge at some stage today, wish it happy birthday. The bridge opened on this very date back in 1940. Jackie Wilson recorded Higher and Higher back in 1965. On this date back in 1971, we lost Louis Armstrong, the American trumpeter, and didn't he have an amazing voice? He died at the age of 70 in New York. In 1973, Queen released their first single called Keep Yourself Alive in 1973. On this date back in 1994, Forrest Gump, starring Tom Hanks, opened in the US. And back in 1964, John, Paul, George and Ringo had a royal premiere of one of the films that they made. No, it wasn't Help. It was this.

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1: I never met you, but I wanted to invite you to the party. And you walked in with those

Oh, what a voice. Benson Boone on your Monday Brekkie Show, almost coming to an end. Mike Bennett standing by to take over after the 9 o'clock news.

0: Yes, Ray, a little bit of life on the Monday morning. 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It's 11 to 9 now.
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Well, I hope you enjoyed Monday breakfast as much as I enjoyed presenting it to you this morning. Might do scrambled eggs and a bit of bacon tomorrow. What do you reckon? And, of course, tomorrow we'll continue with our Battle of the Stars with some songs that hopefully make you feel good. Well, Mike Bennett's in next. You'll feel good for the rest of your Monday morning. So it's Stay With Mike here at Logan City's 101.

0: what a true word, PC. Never can say goodbye. Actually, if truth be told, I think you just did. Thank you, Peter. PC will be back for you tomorrow, live right here from 6 a.m. on 101 FM. Monday morning show on the way. We've got an action-packed extravaganza for you. Oh, my goodness. It is a busy one again.
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3: Good morning, I'm Lee Harrison. The national auction clearance rate has dropped below 50% for the third consecutive week as falling property prices keep buyers on the sidelines. Data shows the preliminary success rate hit just 49.8%, worsened by recent interest rate hikes and the government's tax changes. But Labor MP Josh Burns says he's confident the sector will recover.
4: Let's see how it goes over time. But I do think, you know, it is really important that the housing market needed something changed in it, because nobody was arguing how fantastic it was for first home buyers when the majority of young Australians were completely locked out of the housing market.
3: Australia's Minister for Defence Industry will travel to Turkey for this year's NATO summit. Hugh Phillips reports.
5: Pat Conroy will represent Australia at the NATO Leaders Summit. During the event, the minister is set to hold bilateral meetings in areas of strategic collaboration, including defence industrial opportunities. The conflict in Ukraine is expected to be high on the agenda. Last month, Australia gave $100 million in assistance to the nation in an effort to strengthen its military capability. Hugh Phillips reporting.
3: Experts are renewing calls for calm as New South Wales grapples with its first confirmed case of the H5N1 bird flu. The sick petrel was the sixth bird detected with the virus across Australia in the last fortnight, with another dead bird undergoing lab testing. Sydney University Director of Wildlife Health, Annabelle Olson, says at this stage there's no need for panic.
6: Australia and New South Wales are incredibly well prepared. We have anticipated this, and we already have measures in place if the threat increases beyond this one isolated case.
3: The public is being urged to avoid touching any sick or dead birds and to report sightings to the Emergency Animal Disease Hotline. A former Queensland police detective is slamming the state government's expansion of youth crime laws. Breach bail, go to jail will see children charged for an adult crime, adult time offence and breaching bail conditions subject to a minimum mandatory sentence. Dr. Terry Goldsworthy says the laws will be problematic.
7: Don't stop crime by having slick four-word slogans and marketing. What we've seen is the adult crime laws have got substantial holes in them, and those loopholes are facilitating outcomes that don't reflect the intent of that legislation.
3: In other news, federal police are warning international cartels are using genetically modified plants to dramatically boost cocaine production. Officers say the refined plants yield more crops per year, helping drive global supply to record-breaking highs. And a seaplane has crashed into New York City's East River, causing the aircraft to partially capsize and its wing strut snap. Eight people were safely rescued from the plane, which made a hard landing into the waterway. This is Air News. North Melbourne's dropped outside of the top 10 after going down to Port Adelaide by 21 points. Scores were level at both the first and last break before the home side kicked away in the final quarter. The NRL's Round 18 wrapped up with two games yesterday. Terry Daniel has the details.
8: The Newcastle Knights have moved into the NRL top four with a 13-12 win over the Dolphins. A field goal to Dylan Brown secured the one-point win. Knights coach Justin Holbrook says he's proud of the grit his side showed.
9: To get to 12-all just shows what, you know, great, I guess, grit the side's got, and the will to win and the will to want to play for each other. And to have Dylan Brown, you know, kick his field goal the way he did, and then the boys hold on, is awesome.
8: Earlier, the Parramatta Eels beat the Manly Sea Eagles 23-14. The result is Parramatta's sixth win for the season. Eels coach Jason Ryle said after so much effort, it's great

0: to see a win.
1: We gave ourselves some opportunities which we bombed, but yeah, we found a way to sort of hang in there, and it's always good experience for the players and the younger players to be put in that situation and work it out.
0: Terry Daniel, Airsport.
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0: 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Weather.
1: And indeed we do have weather. It's a cloudy day today. Oh my goodness. There is a chance of a shower as well, especially if you're down the coast. It was chilly this morning, was it not? We are expecting highs of 19 degrees today. In Logan Lee right now, sitting on 16 degrees.
2: Not Bennett.
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2: Ah!
0: Mike Bennett.
1: Ah, Peter Carey, listening to him on the way in this morning, he was playing, as the young people say, some banging tunes. Thanks, PC. As for me, it's another action-packed extravaganza. Not one lot of live music, but two today. We are spoiling you now.
4: Hello.
5: King in the castle, have a chair.
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7: Not

So how are we coping with the school holidays? Yes, another week to go. No trains either. If you want to go into the city, you're going to have to go on the bus. It's the quickest way to do it. Saves all that parking nonsense as well. Boyzone to kick things off.

0: You know you've made it when you can have Madison Square Garden for your wedding. Jeez. That costs a pretty penny, I'm sure. So we're looking for your three-word monies. How was your weekend? We had a good one, actually. We took Master Levi down to meet some rallies. They've come from Melbourne for the decent weather. We went to Berlin. It was great. Apart from the journey. Anyway, I'll tell you about that later on. So I thought the kids were off, back at school this week, but apparently they're still off. Fun times. Let me know what you're doing about that on three-word Mondays, if you will. So another one of my not-so-awesome prizes on the way in this week's Beat the Intro. Now, it's a second chance to learn because the first time we played this a few months ago, nobody got it right. I thought, I'll give you a second chance. You will know the singer. Whether or not you know the song, well, you can find out when you have a little play. If you want to win yourself a $100 gift card in the July Supporters Club draw, all you have to do is be in the club. It's as simple as that. I mean, the Supporters Club, of course. We do a draw every month. This month's draw takes place on the 27th, so you've still got a few weeks to go. If you are already a member of our Supporters Club, thank you. You're helping us stay on the air. And also, you don't have to do anything. You're automatically entered into every draw. If you are not, then you can give us a call, 3808-8101. And you will be in the draw for this month's $100 gift card. Neil Giles from Brown Spain's Real Estate, our long-term show sponsor. He joins us in a few moments to look at the property market here in Logan City. Now, according to reports, even this morning, on mainstream media, the property market has flat lines. This is great news if you're a first-time buyer. It is now a buyer's market. Neil will have more. Double live music on the show today. 10:15, Julia Lockhart. She's a singer-songwriter from the Gold Coast. Got a brand new single called California Girl. She'll be doing that live. And Ethan Dahl, a 15-year-old performer who's already open for Pete Murray. Yeah, he's performed all over South Queensland as well. And so we'll be hearing from him. And he's got a song or two to sing for his life. That's the lineup for the Monday Morning Show right here on 101 between now and 12 midday.
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Oh, we love Creedence on the Monday Morning Show. It is 101 FM. And of course, being a Scotsman, my prizes are not exactly great. However, it's a bit of fun, and we love you to take part as we play for the second time this

So we played this a few months ago. Nobody got it right. We had loads that got the name of the artist. Well, that's easy. Song, please, as well as the name of the singer, 3808-8101. For another spectacular prize.

over the weekend? We would love to know on a purely need-to-know basis. Use that on your three-word Mondays. Or got any plans for this week? Weather's going to be a little bit iffy. How are you going to keep the kiddies amused while they're still off school?

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0: Neil Sedaka on the Monday Morning Show. Oh, to be 16 again. Actually, no. I would not want to be 16 again. One man who's eternally 16, yes, the Peter Pan of the real estate industry, Neil Giles from Brownstones Real Estate, joins us. Good morning, Neil.
1: Good morning. How are you?
0: I'm all right, mate. I'm worried about you because, you know, you're hearing and all this. You're getting to a certain age now. I think you're struggling.
1: Yeah, maybe.
0: Maybe. And the thing is, you're not spending enough time on the golf course. That's what the problem. You've got to spend more time on the golf.
1: See you later.
0: Neil and I were chatting, and he said next time I should do my show from home, and then he can go and play golf after it. But anyway, so here we are now. For months and months and months, we've been turning around and saying, "Oh, I don't know when the prices are going to stop. They're going up and going up. They've stopped."
1: Oh, certain areas. If you listen to the media,
0: yeah.
1: Logan's still going.
0: So I was going to ask that because, you know, again, according to mainstream media, let's use Brisbane as an example, auction rates, clearance rates down again, which is not unusual, but maybe a little bit. Prices do seem to have leveled out, which means if you are a buyer, if somebody's thinking of phoning you today, this is a great day to negotiate.
1: Yeah, there is that. The only, probably a little bit of snag with that is that a lot of people selling are investors and they've got tenants in properties.
0: Yeah.
1: So that's a little waiting game for you. But yes, it's always a good time to buy. Like I say, there's a little bit more on the market, which then obviously the more motivated to sell may look at reducing prices and things.
0: And I think that's, again, we've talked about this before, you know, when you're at the peak of the house prices, you think my house is worth this amount, this is it, I'm not taking any less, and it'll sit there for 3 months, and then you're just going to have to be realistic about it. And you've always said, Neil, the market decides what your property is worth.
1: Correct. And obviously, if you are moving, well, one would think that whatever you're going to buy is also correcting.
0: Yeah, because it is buying and selling in the same market.
1: And if you want to go to Sydney, apparently Sydney's correcting a lot. You just got to pay a little bit more money in Sydney, but that's fine.
0: Yeah. But, you know, who wants to move southbound? It's like,
1: I don't think so.
0: So in terms of prices, because it did get to the stage, we've been chatting about it over the last few months, it almost got impossible for first-time buyers, you know, that they were looking and you couldn't get anything decent under 700,000, and even units were going for stupid money. Are the units now beginning to level out as well?
1: No, it's probably a little bit too soon to sort of tell at the moment to get those prices filtered through. They're certainly... We went for about a month of not seeing anyone.
0: Yeah.
1: And it was sort of a bit, oh, yeah, that's all right, you know, where there does seem to be a little bit more inquiry at the moment, a little bit more, nowhere near where we were at, but obviously for nothing, and it was nothing for probably 4 to 6 weeks, we got very little inquiry on any property, whatever price.
0: Yeah.
1: Obviously, people are now doing their tax, you know, which is June's normally a bit quiet anyway because people are sort of got tax mode on, things like that. But obviously, if they go and see what they've earned and all of a sudden they start paying too much tax, it might be best to buy an investment property and spend the money that way. Look, the gains are still going to be there. Property is a long-term investment. Even though probably over the last 4 years it's been a very short-term investment for some people.
0: But I think that's maybe been, it's given people a false impression of what the market is, because you've always said, and again, you've been, how many years have you been in the industry now, Neil?
1: 24 years.
0: 24 years, and out of that, you know, 11 of them have been on this show.
1: Yes.
0: And we've gone through the roller coasters. We've gone from a flat line to, oh my goodness, we've not got any property to sell to where we are now. But you've always said it's a long-term investment.
1: It's always a long-term investment property. Yeah. Like I say, if you did buy in the last 4 or 5 years, you could get out and could get out with quite a nice sum of money. But it all depends what you're then going to do with it, you know. So, look, it will still go up. History says it still goes up and goes up and goes up. So all you can do is just sit it out and wait and see. It's just a little bit more expensive to borrow at the moment, with interest rates are obviously snuck up a little bit.
0: And I think that's a concern as well, particularly for first-time buyers.
1: Correct.
0: They're thinking, well, hang on, I can afford this today. What happens if the interest rate goes up by half a percent, a full percent, which it can do.
1: Yes, it can do, but it can also come down. Yes. It will stay there for a period of time. I mean, look, we all went through, and I'm old enough to sort of know when I was paying 17.5% in the UK. But it was for a 3 or 4 month period.
0: It was a very short time.
1: And the interest rates actually went up 3% in one day.
0: Yeah.
1: They went up a percent, you know. So, look, that's things that I don't think will happen again, but you just don't know. It's just all history.
0: Yeah, and the fact is, and we've said it before, if you're prepared to play the long game, then you will do well out of property.
1: Yes. And you choose when you want to sell it and you want to move on. It's like anything, it's like stock market, anything else. If you're forced to sell it, it's probably the wrong time.
0: Yeah.
1: If you can pick when you want to sell it, like say in the debt market, you don't get so much for yours, but boy, you could go and get a real good bargain somewhere. You know? It's just a matter of just playing the game.
0: What impact, if any, is this going to have on the rental market?
1: Rental market's sort of plateaued at the moment. It's gone up to a position, and like I say, we're having conversations in the office that a lot of people are sitting tight because with the criteria, and we've looked at our criteria of how we evaluate a tenant moving into a property, and all of a sudden our criteria is not allowing many people to move into properties. So you're finding that tenants are sitting there going, hang on a minute, yes, I can pay another, or they've been paying their rent and it's not a problem.
0: Yeah.
1: It's when they go and find a new property, then you've got to go through the rigmarole. Here's what we earn, this is what we do, this is blah, blah, blah. And you're sitting there going, well, you can only afford $600 a week. However, they've been paying for the last 2 years $700 a week.
0: Yeah.
1: You know? So they're not going to get approved on a property where they're in a property that they'll stay in. Or you've got to look at that. You've got to look at what they're paying. You've got to go into a little bit deeper. And this is what we're doing now, because we're seeing that you can't afford it. However, they have paid it for the last 3 years, and they paid quite a considerable amount more. So if they've paid it then, well, they should be able to still be able to do it now.
0: And that's why having a clear history of rental is so important.
1: That is correct. I mean, obviously, again, the young guys, we're always. We've always been an agency that have always tried to give people a go, and it's worked out pretty well for us in the long run. We do sort of read the riot act to them a little bit, if you know what I mean, and say, look, this is what's going to happen if this doesn't happen, and we will do it.
0: And that's only fair.
1: And the respect for us doing that has given us respect the other way. We've given a lot of people their first go, and like I say, touch wood, it hasn't backfired on us. You know?
0: And it is difficult because, you know, if you've got a young person who may be earning really well, they might have got themselves a government job, but they've got absolutely no rental history.
1: Yes.
0: And it's difficult. And, you know, when we first came over here, I think I told you, we had to pay 3 months in advance, which you can't do anymore.
1: Because you can't buy a rental now.
0: Yeah,
1: you can pay a contribution. Once you've been approved and you've paid a week's rent, you can then go and pay some more, but you can't to start with. You're not allowed to do that.
0: And that was the only way that we could, because although we were house owners back in the UK, we never had a rental history.
1: Yes.
0: So it was difficult. So what you're doing, and realistically, from somebody who owns a property, they know if they come to you that you're going to vet the right people, you're going to put the right people in place.
1: Correct. And there's no point just putting someone in for the sake of putting them, you know, and we won't do that.
0: No.
1: You know, and the ones that we have in the past sort of put our total arms up the back and said, oh, they just put them in. It's backfired on the owner, but
0: of course
1: it was their decision, not our decision, you know. And the owner gets the last decision with us as well. But if we're not happy, we generally won't put them in the property. But like I say, we've had one that got forced to put it and it backfired on them.
0: Yes.
1: And you sort of smile, told you so.
0: Yeah.
1: It's not quite the way you do things, but you know what I mean.
0: Well, yeah, and you know, at the end of the day, you're working for the property owner. So
1: correct. We're working for both, really.
0: Yeah.
1: I mean, we're working for the tenant as well. Everyone thinks, oh, you're just on the tenant. No, I mean, the number of times we say to owners, look, pull your head in.
0: Yeah.
1: You can't do that, you know. Okay, this is what we're going to do, you know. And that's what a good property manager does. So they sit in the middle and try and just work with both parties.
0: Yeah, I bet all of your property owners love it when the girls come to see them rather than you, because you must scare the pants off them. So, send the girls round. Yeah. By the way, I'm just talking about I saw some great pictures of your team on social media the other day.
1: Yep.
0: Looking very smart.
1: Yep.
0: Obviously, you've been touched up around the face. We can see that. But
1: I shoved myself in the middle. So.
0: Well, I saw that. Yeah. And you know the reason for doing that, because if you're on the end, they can Photoshop you out. Much
1: correct.
0: Easier,
1: correct. So, no, I didn't want to do that. And it would have been out of there like a bullet. There were just the six. There were just the five of them, and I would have gone.
0: Yeah. So at least you know to do that. Neil, if people are thinking about getting some more information, if they want to maybe talk to you just about what their options are, how do they get a hold of you?
1: In contact us via our website, which is Browns. realestate.com.au, or ring us in the office on 3800 3322.
0: So we'll be interested to see what happens in 4 weeks' time from now. But
1: no, we will. I mean, look, it's revolving, so yeah, who knows?
0: Who knows? It could go right back up again, or it could plateau, and the joy of the roller coaster. Thank you, Neil.
1: Thank you.

0: Leanne Rimes. Well, actually, no, she doesn't. But anyway, she's a good singer. Nothing better to do than keep it right here on 101 between now and 12 midday. We are looking for your three-way Mondays. Plans for the week. It's going to be a little bit iffy weather-wise. So what are your indoor activities to keep the youngsters amused? Preferably something that doesn't cost a fortune. Let us know on Three Word Mondays. Pop it on the Facebook page. I'm going to read them out before 12 midday today. 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

A classic from Stevie Wonder on the Monday Morning Show. Song is called Sir Duke. Another chance for you to win one of my cheap prizes this morning as we have another game of Beat the Intro.

too easy. Singer and song, please. Didn't get it right last time. Let's see if we can get it right this time round. 3808-8101. Oh, yes, I have a bag of goodies to give away today.

Oh, what talent. In excited singing about a new sensation. Oh, my goodness me. How good is that? Heading towards the 10 o'clock news with this.

Here are some of the songs you'll be hearing in the next hour of the Monday Morning Show here on 101. I'll do what you want. Come up and see me. Here are some of the songs you'll be hearing in the next hour of the Monday Morning Show here on 101.